0: Bowl isn't just for book lovers.
1: It is a free, open to the public event. You don't have to register to enjoy the things that we have. We have panel discussions. We have children's events. We have writing workshops for adults. We have writing workshops for kids. There's booksellers. There's nonprofits set up to educate the community. There's food trucks. I mean, there's something for everybody at the festival, whether you're not a reader, but you just really like good conversations.
0: That was Mississippi Book Festival Executive Director Ellen Daniels. Some of this year's authors include George Saunders, Rick Ross, Kate McKinnon, and Emily Franklin. 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
6: I'm Gianna Gelosi with your Fox True Crime Minute. Illinois State Police announced they have a new lead in the 34-year-old cold case of murdered college student Tammy Zawicki. The 21-year-old disappeared August 23, 1992. She had been dropping her brother off at Northwestern in Evanston, Illinois, and traveling back to her college in Iowa when her car broke down. 10 days later, her body was found wrapped in a blanket off a highway in southwest Missouri. State Police say a semi-truck driver was seen near Zawicki's car around the time of her disappearance. Now, decades later, investigators are looking into a person of interest who may have been hitchhiking with that truck driver before Zawicki's murder. Teresa Terry Belensky, maiden name Vega, would have been 32 years old at the time and was known to hitchhike. She died in 2014 and is not a suspect, but police want more information about her and her whereabouts in the late 80s to the mid-90s to hopefully crack the cold case. There's more on this story at foxnews.com or subscribe to the Fox True Crime Podcast. I'm Gianna Gelosi with your Fox True Crime Minute.
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0: ads are not that intrusive on the surface, but they're marked as ads. They appear in the list of suggested places based on location data. They also appear in map search results ahead of organically compiled results. Apple has previously stated that while ads and maps are using location data, none of that data is being tied to a user's specific Apple account data. Apple also says that the ad marketplace is restricted to buys from certain industries, businesses, or services, and that no data will be served or shared with third-party advertisers. With Fox on Tech, I'm Evan Brown, Fox News.
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1: Carmen Roberts, President Trump is playing down the need for his administration to rein in AI development. Speaking in Ireland today.
2: We're leading China in AI. We're the most sophisticated country in the world. And frankly, I want to keep it that way because whoever wins AI wins.
1: He says he is worried about ceding America's edge over China in the global AI competition. The president is due back at the White House later tonight. At the box office, Practical Magic 2 cast the widest spell this weekend, opening at number one with $30 million domestically.
3: I can't even sense her right now.
4: You're afraid of your power.
3: Well, I've seen what my power can do.
1: But the Sandra Bullock and Nicole Kidman sequel fell short of expectations, especially with a $75 million budget. It did knock Spider-Man Brand New Day out of number one. 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
5: 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State leaders have been focused on bringing high-paying jobs to Mississippi and creating programs that ensure residents have the skills needed to fill those positions. Under Governor Tate Reeves, Mississippi is experiencing record economic growth.
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5: Mississippi has made progress in reducing its infant mortality rates, which still rank among the worst in the country.
11: The mortality rate for the state came down to below 9. We saved about 45 babies in 2025 that we would have lost in 2024.
5: State Health Officer Dr. Dan Edney wants to create a statewide system of obstetrical care.
11: The negative impact to the Mississippi economy for maternal infant deaths is about $3.2 billion a year.
5: He also wants to ensure each region of the state has a NICU.
11: So those counties in southwest Mississippi that don't have access to perinatal care, the Department of Health will step in and plug that gap.
5: For more details on this story, as well as the latest Mississippi news, sports, weather, and politics, follow us on Facebook, X, or online at supertalk.fm.
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19: Attacks. He died. Tim Byrne died in the second tower, right? The second tower was hit, but the first to fall. Tim Byrne passed away 25 years ago. We're going to talk to Jim, his brother, find out how he is honoring his brother and how he is marking the 25th anniversary. But this first hour, we're going to talk to longtime CBS White House correspondent Peter Mayer, who also happens to be Larry King's old newsman. So he's coming back to the show to tell us about he experienced 9/11. He was at the White House, and he was there when it all went down. So we're going to talk with him coming up next, and then, of course, Jim Byrne, the brother of a victim of 9/11. It's a busy night. Stay right there. America at Night, just getting started.
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3: The Navy is asking its personnel to hide military ties on social media pages and set profiles to private due to an increased threat of attacks. In a recent notice, the acting Secretary of the Navy, Hung Cao, wrote that, quote, hostile actors are executing a coordinated multi-domain campaign against the Department of Navy enterprise. Those attacks include harassment and the release of personal information. The acting secretary noted, there has been a significant increase since the start of hostilities with Iran in February. He wrote that the incidents, quote, are part of a deliberate effort to gather intelligence, test our defenses, disrupt our operations, and intimidate our force. This is the latest move by the military in this direction. In December, Central Command issued an order for troops to turn off geolocation services and review device privacy settings. Kevin Uretsky, Fox News.
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15: Peter Mayer spent his career as a White House correspondent for CBS News. The book is called Chasing the Story, A Reporter's Journey into the White House. Peter, you mentioned you covered six presidents.

0: I had to hit that a little bit before 6 a.m. every day, Monday through Friday, sometimes on weekends too. And every day I can tell you, and it sounds hokey, but I would stop just for a few seconds and look at the White House and say, boy, I'm so fortunate to be able to go in here and to cover the six presidents who I covered. It really is, you know, something that should not be taken for granted. I suppose that a number of people would. I come from a small town in Illinois, Granite City, Illinois, across the Mississippi from St. Louis. And my journey to the White House, you know, took me from there, that little steel town, to the steel gates of the White House. And I really, every day, just did never take it for granted.
1: The book is called Chasing the Story, and it's chock full of great stories from a great storyteller, Peter Mayer, A Reporter's Journey to the White House, Chasing the Story, where all fine books are sold at Amazon.com. Chasing the Story. Peter Mayer, thank you for writing it down. Tell your grandson thank you for giving you the inspiration to write it. It is a great book, chock full of great stories. And if you want to know what it's like to be a White House, a reporter, and have a first row seat to history, this is the book, Chasing the Story. Peter Mayer, thank you very much for your time.
0: Thank you, McGraw. Thank you so much for what you do day in and day out on radio. It's just so important.
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5: From things they saw on the internet, things they were told, things they are read. 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Who knows if it's accurate? Who knows if it's false? Who knows if it's completely made up? Kids today, they have a hard time discerning what's fact and what's fiction. When we come back, Jim Byrne, his brother, passed away. You'll hear his story and what really happened to his family and how he is marking today. We will do that next. America at Night. Stay right there.
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15: Donald Trump's America.
16: The president will play a prominent role in a rare midterm convention for Republicans next month. The two-day convention is set for September 9th and 10th in Dallas. The two major parties traditionally hold multi-day conventions in the summer of presidential election years. But President Trump floated the idea of a midterm gathering several months ago in an effort to boost candidates running in a year Republicans are trying to hold on to control of the House and Senate. Democrats also considered holding a midterm convention, but have not announced plans for one. The RNC says Vice President J.D. Vance will deliver a keynote address on the convention's opening night. President Trump will also appear that first night and deliver a keynote address on the convention's second night. Over the course of the two-night event, organizers say more than 100 speakers will take the stage to lay out what they call a primetime showcase for President Trump's success. At the White House, Jared Halpern, Fox News.
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5: It was 25 years ago. The world changed September 11, 2001, and we are marking the anniversary in a number of different ways. One of the ways, we wanted to get a personal touch to all of this, and one of the ones who was personally affected by this was a cousin of mine, Jim Byrne. Jim Byrne, welcome to America at Night. Thanks for joining us.
22: A pleasure, McGraw. Thanks for having me.
5: Your brother, Tim, was your older brother, and he died in the terror attack in the World Trade Center. And I just wanted to ask you, what 25th anniversary, how are you feeling on a day like today?
22: I would say, McGraw, it's 25 years later. The anniversary, it means a lot to people, and certainly I get reminded of it a lot more. But I mean, 9/11, I live every day. The type of guy my brother Tim was. There's not a day that goes by in my life that I don't think of him. One of my children, Shane, his middle name is Timothy. So just that in its own right. But every anniversary since the first few, where you still couldn't believe it, but since I've been a family, has been about my children, of how can I walk them into this topic without scaring them. And 25 years later, that's kind of been my mission, with having four kids, 15, 13, 11, and 9. I've introduced what happened on 9/11 to our country and to our family, and that is kind of my motivation every year, to be there for them.
5: You've taken them back to New York and to Ground Zero, haven't you?

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1: It reaffirmed my views of what people can be and should be capable of. And I think all around the world, every day, there are people making these huge, great sacrifices for the people they love. And I think it's helpful to see one of those on screen and to go on a journey with someone, then essentially see the goodness come through, if that makes sense.
2: That's Jon Snow, a.k.a. Kit Harington, who is in a new TV show, A Tale of Two Cities, to talk about that and everything when it comes to entertainment is our guru, Matt Wolfe. Matt, welcome back to America at Night. Thanks for joining us.
3: Yeah, and thanks for being back this week. Nice of you to take some time off, really.
2: Well, you know, somebody's got to go on vacation around here. So you had a chance to talk to Kit Harington, who was world famous from Game of Thrones.

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7: 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Children who lose a parent may be more likely to suffer with mental health problems. Around 22% of kids who lose one of their parents develop a diagnosable disorder, compared with just 11% of kids with both parents. This according to a study linked to national survey data from more than 6,000 Australian households with children between the ages of 4 and 17. Around 29% of kids who lost a parent to death later developed a mental health issue, and between 20% and 22% of kids experienced the same if their parents separated or if one of the parents was in custody. The rate of mental health disorder for children ages 4 to 11 who lost a parent to death was even higher at 38%. For those kids who lost a biological parent to death, more than 1 in 4 experienced depression, anxiety, ADHD, or other problems. The study was reported in the Australian Journal of Psychology. For more health news, go to foxnewshealth.com. 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I'm Lisa Brady, Fox News.

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9: I'm Ted Lindner, the Republican running for governor in Wisconsin. Tom Tiffany says he swam to safety after making an emergency landing in Lake Wausau Saturday. He says he and the pilot sustained only minor injuries.
10: He had 4 stitches, I believe, in one of his wounds. That was the extent of his injuries. I have 12 stitches up in my eyebrow, but other than that, just a few scratches.
9: Tiffany says he lost his phone, but the pilot was able to call 911. He shook hands with emergency responders on Sunday. President Trump called on Ukraine's President Zelensky to pause strikes on Russian diesel refineries, claiming the attacks are contributing to a global shortage.
11: A lot of the diesel oil comes, and that's the one where there's a big up. It comes from Russia, and the Russia plants are being hit by Ukraine.
9: Oil futures inching higher Sunday night as the national average has since surpassed $6.20. 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
12: I'm Kelly Bennett for SuperTalk Mississippi News. State leaders have been focused on bringing high-paying jobs to Mississippi and creating programs that ensure residents have the skills needed to fill those positions. Under Governor Tate Reeves, Mississippi is experiencing record economic growth.
13: It's about giving people opportunity to be successful, giving people opportunity to take care of themselves and take care of their families.
12: Scott Waller with the Mississippi Business Alliance told us more about the newly established Mississippi Post-Secondary Attainment Council.
14: So all of those things that you don't necessarily think about that have an impact on someone being able to be skilled and ready and have the competencies to get into the workforce are the things that we're looking at through the Work Future Institute.
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12: Mississippi has made progress in reducing its infant mortality rates, which still rank among the worst in the country.
0: The mortality rate for the state came down to below 9. We saved about 45 babies in 2025 that we would have lost in 2024.
12: State Health Officer Dr. Dan Edney wants to create a statewide system of obstetrical care.
0: The negative impact to the Mississippi economy for maternal infant deaths is about $3.2 billion a year.
12: He also wants to ensure each region of the state has a NICU.
0: So those counties in Southwest Mississippi that don't have access to perinatal care, the Department of Health will step in and plug that gap.
12: For more details on this story, as well as the latest Mississippi news, sports, weather, and politics, follow us on Facebook, X, or online at supertalk.fm.
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3: I don't want to give away too much, but if you find yourself in a somewhat sad mood, melancholy, a little upset, 25th anniversary, all the things that brings back all the horrible thoughts and terrible feelings, we've got a couple of uplifting stories for you from some people that I know, some people I've met. So we've been working on that behind the scenes. So that's the goal coming up on Friday. So you're welcome to come join us on Friday. If you happen to miss this show or any other show, of course, it's okay. Relax. Calm down. You can certainly follow us on the podcast. 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And you can subscribe and get it sent to your phone. Also, we're getting the massive amounts of response from our text messaging. So if you want to be part of the text crew, each and every day, Alex sends out a text of what's coming up on tonight's show and a recap of what was on last night's show, plus a link to the podcast so you never miss a moment. Thank you very much. Stay right there. A wonderful story of a Renoir painting that is now worth $100 million or more. Stay right there. America at Night, back in a moment.
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9: 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Illinois State Police announced they have a new lead in

0: 34-year-old cold case of murdered college student Tammy Zawicki. The 21-year-old disappeared August 23, 1992. She had been dropping her brother off at Northwestern in Evanston, Illinois, and traveling back to her college in Iowa when her car broke down. 10 days later, her body was found wrapped in a blanket off a highway in southwest Missouri. State police say a semi-truck driver was seen near Zawicki's car around the time of her disappearance. Now, decades later, investigators are looking into a person of interest who may have been hitchhiking with that truck driver before Zawicki's murder. Teresa Terry Belensky, maiden name Vega, would have been 32 years old at the time and was known to hitchhike. She died in 2014 and is not a suspect, but police want more information about her and her whereabouts in the late 80s to the mid-90s to hopefully crack the cold case. 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I'm Gianna Gelosi with your Fox True Crime Minute.
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8: 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And that is exactly what happened with our next guest. She has written a book called The Renoir Girls, A Hidden History of Art, War, and Betrayal. It's a book you cannot stop looking at. And it's a book you cannot put down. Catherine Osler is our guest. Catherine, welcome to America at Night. Thanks for joining us.
9: Thank you so much for having me.
8: Let's get to how this book came to be, because that's really more just as interesting as the actual story in and of itself. The story, I guess, starts with a famous painting by Renoir, but when it was painted, it wasn't very famous. So take me through the painting, which is what this whole story is sort of starts.
9: So Renoir painted the two daughters of a banking dynasty in Paris in 1881. He'd already painted their older sister the year before on her own. And he painted these two little girls, and they're 4 and 6. And they're wearing these beautiful white lace party dresses, and they're holding hands. And one of them's wearing a pink sash and the other one's wearing a blue sash. So the picture became known as Pink and Blue. And it hangs now proudly in a museum in Sao Paulo in Brazil, where it's the most popular exhibit in the museum. And little girls go and line up to have their photographs holding hands.
8: And at the time, Renoir wasn't Renoir. What, he was just a struggling artist in Paris?
9: Yes, he was nearly 40. He sort of broke into big success, the big league, quite late. Actually, America made him. His dealer, who was very far-sighted, took many of his works to America, at which point his popularity exploded. But we're several years before that, and he's becoming quite well-known, and he's had one

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8: The book is called The Renoir Girls. Catherine Osler is our guest. A Hidden History of Art, War, and Betrayal. It is a story of a painting Renoir painted right before he became famous, of two Jewish girls in Paris in the 1880s. Catherine Osler, the book is called The Renoir Girls. How did you go about researching the two girls? How much is out there about these two girls and this family?
9: Well, it was very patchy, but it was enormous fun. I have to say, I love research. I mean, I find it completely fascinating. But there was a lot more on, there was quite a lot about the journey of the older sister. And because she married a man called Moise de Camondo as her first husband, and he left his house as a memorial to their son, the Hotel de Camondo, and they had a wonderful archive. And it's being restored at the moment, that museum, but it will open again quite soon. And that was extremely helpful. But the most amazing thing was when I realized that nobody had written about was that the granddaughter of the little girl in pink, who is now 94, was alive, is alive, and is living in London quite near me. So I tracked this. I found actually her son is a restaurateur who I'd known not very well for a long time. So I got the shock of my life when I realized I had a personal connection to this story. And I rang him up and he

Attention veterans. Amada Senior Care is an approved VA provider and can help you understand the benefits you qualify for, like Homemaker and Home Health Aid, helping veterans remain in their home with support for daily living activities, respite care, paying for care for short periods so family caregivers can have a break,

0: going on in that little strip of land?
1: Yes, it's long been thought of in just the way that you described it. In fact, Henry David Thoreau, who wrote one of the most famous books about Cape Cod, described it as the bared and bended arm of Massachusetts, in a way sticking out there into the Atlantic, doing battle with the fierce ocean storms that come up here pretty regularly. And it's a really telling image of the National Seashore and its unique topography. And you're absolutely right. There's a tremendous variety of different kinds of landscapes and ecological systems that one encounters within the seashore. So at 43,000 acres, I doubt that it ranks near the top of, in terms of acreage, of our great national parks. But it punches above its weight in the variety of terrain that visitors can experience when they're here, from the wild 40 miles of unspoiled ocean beach, as you said, to vital salt marshes and cranberry bogs, forests, lots of other kinds of landscapes.
0: And, you know, it's interesting that it literally is a thin strip of land. The much soil erosion, shoreline erosion, is that going on right now, or is that just constantly the way it's been over the last 1,000 years?
1: It has been a constant. Time has a funny meeting out here on Cape Cod. I remember visiting and hiking down into the Grand Canyon and realizing that I was looking at rocks that were over 1 billion years old. Cape Cod is a newborn compared to parks like the Grand Canyon, really sort of formed as the glaciers receded roughly 20,000 years ago. And the ocean messes around with this part of Massachusetts in a constant way and also in an unpredictable way. So if you visit some of the ocean beaches in the National Seashore, you will see a sign that talks about coastal erosion occurring at about 3 feet a year. And yet when you talk to some of the rangers out here, they'll tell you that's probably an underestimate. So while on the one hand, that's a constant, a part of the experience of the Cape that has been true for thousands of years, climate change is definitely changing the nature of that and increasing the challenge. The Gulf of Maine and Cape Cod kind of forms the southern part of the Gulf of Maine is one of the fastest warming bodies of water on Earth as a result of climate change. It's a place where sea level is rising very quickly. And it's a place where when storms get supercharged, they can tear sometimes 10 or 15 feet from parts of the coast in a single storm.
0: Wow. Vincent Tompkins, hold that thought. President of the Friends of the Cape Cod National Seashore. I've been there, and it is as advertised, beautiful and gorgeous. We'll get about some of the scenery, some of the things you can do, some of the towns you can visit, lots more to get to. The National Park Series continues, part of our 250th celebration of this tremendous country. America at Night, back in a moment.
2: Celebrating the natural beauty of the United States, this is America at Night with McGraw-Millhaven.
3: 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I've been surfing here since I was a kid. 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
9: The Navy is asking its personnel to hide military ties on social media pages and set profiles to private due to an increased threat of attacks. In a recent notice, the acting Secretary of the Navy, Hung Cao, wrote that, quote, hostile actors are executing a coordinated multi-domain campaign against the Department of Navy enterprise. Those attacks include harassment and the release of personal information. The acting secretary noted, there has been a significant increase since the start of hostilities with Iran in February. He wrote that the incidents, quote, are part of a deliberate effort to gather intelligence, test our defenses, disrupt our operations, and intimidate our force. This is the latest move by the military in this direction. In December, Central Command issued an order for troops to turn off geolocation services and review device privacy settings. Kevin Uretsky, Fox News.
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0: All right, it's our National Park Series continues. Vincent Tompkins, our guest, president of the Friends of Cape Cod National Seashore. Vincent, just to get a sense of where we are, somebody on the text line texted in, what about Martha's Vineyard in Nantucket? They're not part of the National Park. Is that correct?
1: That is correct. I think even when in the early years when the seashore was being contemplated, it was not thought to include those two islands. They are spectacularly beautiful. I recommend visiting if you haven't had the chance, but they are not part of the National Seashore.
0: Yeah, I mean, but all that whole part of the country is absolutely gorgeous. Let's talk about getting there, because For me, getting there was half the fun. I flew into Boston, and then I took a puddle jumper, a little prop plane, and I landed, I think, just outside of Providence.

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2: 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Gary McNamara and Eric Hurley talk about everything from politics to social issues and news of the day. Whether you're up late or you're just starting your day, welcome to the show from the Relief.

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1: This is House Call for Health. Children who lose a parent may be more likely to suffer with mental health problems. Around 22% of kids who lose one of their parents develop a diagnosable disorder, compared with just 11% of kids with both parents. This according to a study linked to national survey data from more than 6,000 Australian households with children between the ages of 4 and 17. Around 29% of kids who lost a parent to death later developed a mental health issue, and between 22% of kids experienced the same if their parents separated or if one of the parents was in custody. The rate of mental health disorder for children ages 4 to 11 who lost a parent to death was even higher at 38%. For those kids who lost a biological parent to death, more than 1 in 4 experienced depression, anxiety, ADHD, or other problems. The study was reported in the Australian Journal of Psychology. For more health news, go to foxnewshealth.com. 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I'm Lisa Brady, Fox News.
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0: I'm Gianna Gelosi with your Fox True Crime Minute. Illinois State Police announced they have a new lead in the 34-year-old cold case of murdered college student Tammy Zawicki. The 21-year-old disappeared August 23, 1992. She had been dropping her brother off at Northwestern in Evanston, Illinois, and traveling back to her college in Iowa when her car broke down. 10 days later, her body was found wrapped in a blanket off a highway in southwest Missouri. State police say a semi-truck driver was seen near Zawicki's car around the time of her disappearance. Now, decades later, investigators are looking into a person of interest who may have been hitchhiking with that truck driver before Zawicki's murder. Teresa Terry Belensky, maiden name Vega, would have been 32 years old at the time and was known to hitchhike. She died in 2014 and is not a suspect, but police want more information about her and her whereabouts in the late 80s to the mid-90s to hopefully crack the cold case. There's more on this story at foxnews.com or subscribe to the Fox True Crime Podcast. I'm Gianna Gelosi with your Fox True Crime Minute.
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1: And I'm Gary McNamara along with Eric Harley. Well, the convention, rally, whatever you want to call it, we really don't care what you want to call it,
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0: Projections were also issued for this year's cotton crop, with a 3% decrease from the previous month and a 5% reduction from last year. Average yield forecast for cotton is down 22 bushels from the previous forecast. I'm Rod Bain reporting for the U.S. Department of Agriculture in Washington, D.C.
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6: The Navy is asking its personnel to hide military ties on social media pages and set profiles to private due to an increased threat of attacks. In a recent notice, the acting Secretary of the Navy, Hung Cao, wrote that, quote, hostile actors are executing a coordinated multi-domain campaign against the Department of Navy enterprise. Those attacks include harassment and the release of personal information. The acting secretary noted, there has been a significant increase since the start of hostilities with Iran in February. He wrote that the incidents, quote, are part of a deliberate effort to gather intelligence, test our defenses, disrupt our operations, and intimidate our force. This is the latest move by the military in this direction. In December, Central Command issued an order for troops to turn off geolocation services and review device privacy settings. Kevin Uretsky, Fox News.
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0: Donald Trump's America.
1: The president will play a prominent role in a rare midterm convention for Republicans next month. The two-day convention is set for September 9th and 10th in Dallas. The two major parties traditionally hold multi-day conventions in the summer of presidential election years. But President Trump floated the idea of a midterm gathering several months ago in an effort to boost candidates running in a year Republicans are trying to hold on to control of the House and Senate. Democrats also considered holding a midterm convention, but have not announced plans for one. The RNC says Vice President J.D. Vance will deliver a keynote address on the convention's opening night. President Trump will also appear that first night and deliver a keynote address on the convention's second night. Over the course of the two-night event, organizers say more than 100 speakers will take the stage to lay out what they call a primetime showcase for President Trump's success. At the White House, Jared Halpern, Fox News.
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1: 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Children who lose a parent may be more likely to suffer with mental health problems. Around 22% of kids who lose one of their parents develop a diagnosable disorder, compared with just 11% of kids with both parents. This according to a study linked to national survey data from more than 6,000 Australian households with children between the ages of 4 and 17. Around 29% of kids who lost a parent to death later developed a mental health issue, and between 20 and 22% of kids experienced the same if their parents separated or if one of the parents was in custody. The rate of mental health disorder for children ages 4 to 11 who lost a parent to death was even higher at 38%. For those kids who lost a biological parent to death, more than 1 in 4 experienced depression, anxiety, ADHD, or other problems. The study was reported in the Australian Journal of Psychology. For more health news, go to foxnewshealth.com. 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I'm Lisa Brady, Fox News.
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0: California state income tax is 13.3%, and that includes a base rate of 12.3%, plus a 1% mental health service tax on personal income over $1 million. So the base combined top rate is 50.3% in California. The California state disability insurance, which is an uncapped payroll applied specifically to payroll tax, specifically for wage to earners, brings the total combined tax drag on high earning wages to 51.6%. Wow.
1: And, I was looking to see if Los Angeles or San Francisco, for example, have
0: city
1: tax.
0: Yeah.
1: I'll check that out. 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
8: I'm Gianna Gelosi with your Fox True Crime Minute. Illinois State Police announced they have a new lead in the 34-year-old cold case of murdered college student Tammy Zawicki. The 21-year-old disappeared August 23, 1992. She had been dropping her brother off at Northwestern in Evanston, Illinois, and traveling back to her college in Iowa when her car broke down. 10 days later, her body was found wrapped in a blanket off a highway in southwest Missouri. State police say a semi-truck driver was seen near Zawicki's car around the time of her disappearance. Now, decades later, investigators are looking into a person of interest who may have been hitchhiking with that truck driver before Zawicki's murder. Teresa Terry Belensky, maiden name Vega, would have been 32 years old at the time and was known to hitchhike. She died in 2014 and is not a suspect, but police want more information about her and her whereabouts in the late 80s to the mid-90s to hopefully crack the cold case. 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I'm Gianna Gelosi with your Fox True Crime Minute.
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1: Apple Maps now have ads on iPhone, and not that many users are happy about that. It had long been announced that Apple was adding advertisements to its maps on iPhone, but now that they've arrived for U.S.-based users, not everybody is thrilled with the experience, especially when compared to getting supposedly non-influenced map search results. The ads are not that intrusive on the surface, but they're marked as ads. They appear in the list of suggested places based on location data. They also appear in map search results ahead of organically compiled results. Apple has previously stated that while ads and maps are using location data, none of that data is being tied to a user's specific Apple account data. Apple also says that the ad marketplace is restricted to buys from certain industries, businesses, or services, and that no data will be served or shared with third-party advertisers. With Fox on Tech, I'm Evan Brown, Fox News.
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0: This is House Call for Health. Children who lose a parent may be more likely to suffer with mental health problems. Around 22% of kids who lose one of their parents develop a diagnosable disorder, compared with just 11% of kids with both parents. This according to a study linked to national survey data from more than 6,000 Australian households with children between the ages of 4 and 17. Around 29% of kids who lost a parent to death later developed a mental health issue, and between 20% and 22% of kids experienced the same if their parents separated or if one of the parents was in custody. The rate of mental health disorder for children ages 4 to 11 who lost a parent to death was even higher at 38%. For those kids who lost a biological parent to death, more than 1 in 4 experienced depression, anxiety, ADHD, or other problems. The study was reported in the Australian Journal of Psychology. For more health news, go to foxnewshealth.com. 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I'm Lisa Brady, Fox News.
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6: Now, it's Red Eye Radio. Gary McNamara and Eric Hurley talk about everything from politics to social issues and news of the day. 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
7: All across America, we are Red Eye Radio. He is Eric Hurley and I'm Gary McNamara. Welcome and good morning. Just looking here from the Babylon Bee last week. Liberal white women argue black men should only have 3/5 of a jury vote.
8: Wow. That one, that's one of those where it's, they've got some stingers. You know what I mean?
7: Yes.
8: I mean, they really do.
7: That one last week, I mean, with the members of the jury talking was
8: wow.
7: Just a complete, you know, cluster. And then when the media found out that the holdout was a black man.
8: Yeah.
7: I forgot who the anchor was. He said, wait a minute. Hold it. As if now because it's a different color skin.
8: Right.
7: I was being critical. Maybe I have to rethink because of the color of the skin. And the other one I loved was, and this relates to what we talked about last half hour, Trump pledges that if voters defeat socialism in November, they will each get an equal redistribution of wealth from the government.
8: Wow. Yeah.
7: Oh, my gosh. Oh. Wow. But, wow. Yeah, it was, to me, it was a really interesting week. Let me get to here we go. This is one that the Republican influencers were saying, Kristen Welker tried to get to Mike Johnson and she couldn't get him. Speaker Johnson's not having any of it. Are you kidding me? Listen to this here. And by the way, I'm not a supporter of Welker at all.
8: Right. Yeah.
7: But this shows you how much Mike Johnson did not want to answer the question of the $5,000.
8: Yeah. Oh, yeah.
7: Here we go.
9: National debt, the largest threat facing the country. Why would you want to add to the debt, Mr. Speaker?
10: I don't want to add to that, Kristen, and I guess we're going to spend the whole segment talking about this one issue when there's so many other things.
9: No, we're going to get to other issues.

0: Securing America.
1: The Navy is asking its personnel to hide military ties on social media pages and set profiles to private due to an increased threat of attacks. In a recent notice, the acting Secretary of the Navy, Hung Cao, wrote that, quote, hostile actors are executing a coordinated multi-domain campaign against the Department of Navy enterprise. Those attacks include harassment and the release of personal information. The acting secretary noted, there has been a significant increase since the start of hostilities with Iran in February. He wrote that the incidents, quote, are part of a deliberate effort to gather intelligence, test our defenses, disrupt our operations, and intimidate our force. This is the latest move by the military in this direction. In December, Central Command issued an order for troops to turn off geolocation services and review device privacy settings. Kevin Uretsky, Fox News.
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0: 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I'm Lisa Brady, Fox News.
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0: Okay. Mornings with Richard Cross, Super Talk, Mississippi. Thank you for being with us, for being part of the conversation. The C Spire text line is open, 601-879-4395. Against the Grain says, imagine being born on February 29th. You only celebrate your birthday every 4 years. And you just blow it out every 4 years. You still get to celebrate the other three. You just got to pick. I mean, I feel like you have to pick February. You can't switch to a different month. Right?
1: Yeah.
0: I mean, you can't be like, oh, well, I was born in February, but we're just going to wait till March. I mean, you got to stick with February. So you go a day earlier. Jason said, sorry, well, the coach's outfit was ridiculous. I think he is talking about Coach Row the Boat.
1: Yeah, with that necktie and the sweater vest.
0: That's his deal. That is his deal. One more message. What a weekend of football. How about them Longhorns? Well, you know, Texas found themselves in the sometimes needed position of, I'm glad this game is 60 minutes. 45 would not have been good for the Longhorns. 60? That was enough. It was enough. Somebody really liked the intro this morning. Like the little mannish boy from Muddy Waters getting you going. Jackson Dart played well last night. Yes, he did. He absolutely did. Hey, so we'll get our sports update coming up in a few minutes. And I thought about this for a while last night, and I try to have a pretty good delineation between sports conversation, political conversation, news, all that good stuff. But sometimes you can just outthink the room. And in this week in particular, everybody's talking about football. And it's not just one game. So we'll do that to start the 7 o'clock hour and then get into quite a few other things today as well. President William McKinley died on this day in 1901 of wounds from an assassination 8 days later. Vice President Theodore Teddy Roosevelt, or Roosevelt if you prefer, 42 years young, sworn in as the youngest United States president.
1: I didn't have that.
0: Yeah. It was on this day in 1814 when Francis Scott Key wrote the poem Defense of Fort McHenry after watching the British bombardment. It later became the Star Spangled Banner. Speaking of the Star Spangled Banner, very loosely associated. Man, I love a marching band. College football game. Any of it. There's not much that gets me going at the Neshoba County Fair like when Neshoba Central's band gets going, banging on those drums, and, you know, when we're in late July, it's like, whew, football's getting close. South Carolina's band on Saturday night, they did a patriotic tribute, salute, halftime performance. Will, they did what a lot of people do. Where they salute each branch of the service of the military. They spelled out Army, they spelled out Navy, USMC, USAF, USCG, and now USSF. Space Force has a song. I don't recognize.

0: I'm Gianna Gelosi with your Fox True Crime Minute. Illinois State Police announced they have a new lead in the 34-year-old cold case of murdered college student Tammy Zawicki. The 21-year-old disappeared August 23, 1992. She had been dropping her brother off at Northwestern in Evanston, Illinois, and traveling back to her college in Iowa when her car broke down. 10 days later, her body was found wrapped in a blanket off a highway in southwest Missouri. State police say a semi-truck driver was seen near Zawicki's car around the time of her disappearance. Now, decades later, investigators are looking into a person of interest who may have been hitchhiking with that truck driver before Zawicki's murder. Teresa Terry Belensky, maiden name Vega, would have been 32 years old at the time and was known to hitchhike. She died in 2014 and is not a suspect, but police want more information about her and her whereabouts in the late 80s to the mid-90s to hopefully crack the cold case. 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I'm Gianna Gelosi with your Fox True Crime Minute.
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9: 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Mississippians who think they've got what it takes to be the next American Idol are going to get a chance to prove it next week. 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

0: the sidelines for LSU and Ole Miss stole one in Baton Rouge. You can go back to back-to-back years when Ole Miss played in Baton Rouge with Eli Manning as the quarterback and had some success there. But Eli Manning to Doug, what was the tight end's last name? His roommate?
1: Collins?
0: No. No. Anyway. You can go to that game in 2003 where the SEC Western Division was hanging in the balance. And Jonathan Nichols, the Lou Groza Award winner, missed a short field goal. And Eli Manning had his foot stepped on when they were trying to make the drive to win the game at the end. You can go to recent years where the home team has been the dominant team. You can look at Ole Miss, especially Doug Ziegler. Thank you. You can look at Ole Miss fans that have called LSU its biggest rival through the years. You can look at LSU fans who go, Ole Miss isn't a rival. You can look at all of those things and recognize that this year's edition of LSU and Ole Miss in Oxford is different than all of them. It's only week three. It's the SEC opener for both teams, but you have the backdrop of Lane Kiffin leaving Ole Miss to take the job at LSU because it's just different. Leaving behind a playoff team because he thought he was going to a place where he could more easily win a national championship. What do we know about these two teams based on their results from the first two weekends? Know that Ole Miss has a win against a top 25 team from the ACC. Pretty good Louisville team. Can point to some defensive issues that Ole Miss has had. You know that LSU, with the college football world watching, just dominated Clemson, a former power, on opening night, but then fiddle farted around on Saturday and kind of struggled against Louisiana Tech. You can look at Ole Miss's win over Charlotte and LSU's win over Louisiana Tech, and with just a little bit of deductive reasoning, recognize that both of these teams probably had their eyes on one Saturday later. Then you look at the matchup, and you know that Ole Miss has a better quarterback. You know that Ole Miss has a better running back. LSU probably has, at least based on what we've seen so far, an advantage on the defensive line. Ole Miss has their guy in Pete Golding. LSU has its guy in Lane Kiffin. College game day will be there on Saturday morning. I don't know that I have ever heard of a college game day where people were less excited about that entity being on their campus. But that's the backdrop for what will be a massive game. And if you want to know what the crowd is going to be like on Saturday night, let me point you to this past Saturday night when Ole Miss had over 67,000 people for a non-conference game against Charlotte the week after playing a road neutral site game and the week before hosting one of, if not the biggest, on-campus games in its history. That's the backdrop for this one. Down the road a bit in Starkville, you don't necessarily have all of the same storylines, and you do have Mississippi State going on the road. But the opportunity that is there for Mississippi State this coming Saturday night, you have two of the more athletic quarterbacks in the SEC in the country, Lenore Sellers on one side, and this young fella named Taylor, Kamario Taylor for Mississippi State, that the world is discovering. He was really good in the opener, but come on, it was ULM. He was exquisite on Saturday in the Great White North on the road against Minnesota. You've got people that cover college football that are seeing Kamario Taylor for the first time, and they're going, whoa, this is different. There have been comparisons, right or wrong, to Cam Newton when you look at Kamario Taylor. Brian Haydad asked Gene Chizik, the former Auburn coach, about that, and Chizik at SEC Media Day said there are absolutely strong similarities between the way they play. The thing to me that jumps off the table for Kamario Taylor is how much he has improved as a passer year over year. Hasn't really been tested yet. This will be the most difficult road environment that Kamario Taylor has stepped into. South Carolina going to be a little bit different story than it was at Minnesota. Here's what I'll tell you about South Carolina after seeing them. Lenore Sellers is still who Lenore Sellers was. Immensely talented, big arm, great in the open field with his feet. Still misses receivers. South Carolina, not very good in the pass-catching game. Their best receiver is Nick Harbor. He may be the best athlete in all of college football, but he didn't catch the ball very well. He's not a true wide receiver. Offensive line's okay. Running game pretty good for South Carolina. Mississippi State with an opportunity to make a statement with a win on the road against South Carolina. Next Monday morning, you will be looking at a number next to Mississippi State's name for a top 25 ranking. A lot of talk about Bulldogs being close a year ago, but not able to finish. We're going to get a chance to see if they can finish coming up on Saturday afternoon in Columbia, South Carolina. A lot to be excited about this week. It is a big football week here in the state of Mississippi.
1: Morning from the Traffic One Traffic Center. Things looking good for your Monday morning ride. No accidents or major congestion to report at this time. 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Sunny and hot today. Heat index values are expected to be around 106 degrees. Our high around 93. Clear and comfortable for tonight with a low around 76. Hot again tomorrow. Clear and sunny throughout the day. Heat index values around 106 again tomorrow. Mostly clear for Tuesday night with a 40% chance for overnight rain and a low around 77. From the Coast Electric and Singing River Electric Weather Center, I'm Patty Steele.
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2: I'm Caleb Saylor. There was a major break in the case of Tasia Fortune's death over the weekend. In early August, Fortune's body was found hanging from a tree behind an abandoned house in Jackson. On Friday, the Jackson Police Department announced that the mother of four's autopsy came back saying she was murdered. They also announced the arrest of a 51-year-old man who they believe was the person who did it. Jarquez Ratliff was booked on one count of murder. While law enforcement feel confident that Ratliff killed Fortune, they say more arrests are not out of the picture. Jackson Police Chief Rashaal Brackney said the arrest of Ratliff was a major development in the case, but not complete closure for Fortune's family. You can find out more by heading on over to supertalk.fm. 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
2: Another weekend of college football is wrapped up. In Oxford, top 10 Ole Miss down Charlotte 41-9. George County native Deuce Knight made his in-game debut for the Rebels and hurdled his way into the end zone.
5: He was talking about that all week, that if he has a chance to, I guess, hurdle somebody, he'll do it.
2: That was Ole Miss quarterback Trinidad Chambliss. Mississippi State earned an impressive 38-13 win at Minnesota. Bulldog signal caller Kamario Taylor led the way with 227 passing yards and 3 touchdowns.
6: 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But I feel like we all know that we love plays on the field. We all know we could have did better.
2: And Southern Miss fell to Auburn 43-8. 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

0: installation is, Horn Lake, you'll be responsible for the other piece of this. The Board of Supervisors said okay. The mayor said, nah, I don't know. We need to think about this. There was a change in engineers. Like, there was a lot of stuff that went into multiple years of this traffic light ultimately not being installed, where years ago there was an accident that led to a death. And this was a story that John Caldwell had relayed in a prior meeting, and Brad White corrected some of the issues in the accounting of the story and kind of laid out the full timeline and what had happened and the reason that there had been inaction with regard to this particular intersection. Well, John Caldwell said that he, quote, resented the hell, close quote, out of the insinuation or the impression that was being given that he was somewhat less than truthful. And then the other commissioners pointed to the fact that all of our meetings are recorded. They are public record. We could certainly play back the transcript of what you said, but I, Willie Simmons in particular, said, seem to remember you laying it out this, and it evolved into a back and forth of BS this and BS that, and I can't believe you're calling me a liar, and just like the most sophomoric thing you could imagine. Fast forward, John Caldwell has a podcast, and it's got some fancy theme music for it. And it was about an 8-minute podcast, which is a pretty short podcast, if we're being honest. But in this podcast, he points to being elected in consecutive terms, but says the time has come. And then he briefly opines about whether or not he should make a run for governor, but says he's not smart enough, and he's not the smartest, and he's not the richest, and he's not the, you know, most conservative, and he's not the most well-heeled, and he's not an attorney. And then he jokes that, well, maybe I should run for governor. I don't think John Caldwell is going to declare for governor, but ultimately he says that he is going to finish his term serving the northern 33 counties in Mississippi as their transportation commissioner, and then he is done after that. Who knew that a transportation committee hearing? Oh. The best part was when John Caldwell basically said that MDOT wasn't doing anything for North Mississippi while they were throwing $450 million at a big project in the Jackson metro area. And Will, it devolved into nearly 5 minutes of back and forth about how much the project was actually going to cost. And John Caldwell said he's got receipts and his impression of this and impression of that, and this is BS, and I'm going to bring the receipts and we're going to air all the grievances, and you guys have been working against me. Like, legit drama among the transportation commissioners. The chair of the commission, Willie Simmons, to his everlasting credit, never raised his voice, remained calm, kept the meeting in order. I can't imagine that we would have gotten this message from John Caldwell that he was stepping down and would not be seeking re-election had he not been pretty publicly embarrassed on this call. Hey, hey, hey. Will, did I mess up? Should I have played the audio from it?
1: Well, some of the words.
0: I mean, there are a lot of dirty words in there. Like, we'd have to have a lot of beeps, and I don't have, like, the ability to put beeps in to cover up dirty words. A lot of dirty words that if your child is riding with you on the way to school, that maybe would not be all that appropriate.
1: I love that the
0: drama in state government is awesome, by the way.
1: I love that the transportation commissioner, one of three, has a podcast. That's a Everybody's got a podcast.
0: Everybody's got a podcast. You know what? I'm going to pull that up, and I'm going to play the intro of that podcast for you because it is outstanding. Outstanding. Maybe a little cringy, but outstanding. Mornings of Richard Cross. An 8-minute podcast, too. It was episode 3 of year 3 of the podcast, and it was 8 minutes long. I guess he said what he needed to say and decided to move on. I want John Caldwell uncensored and unplugged on the podcast, though, not scripted. Back with you right after this. Mornings of Richard Cross, Super Talk, Mississippi.
2: Good morning from the Traffic One Traffic Center. We are working an accident in D'Iberville. I-110 southbound between D'Iberville and Rodriguez. Expect a small delay if you are traveling in the area. September humidity is not going to stop. 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Sunny and hot today. Heat index values are expected to be around 106 degrees. Our high around 93. Clear and comfortable for tonight with a low around 76. Hot again tomorrow. Clear and sunny throughout the day. Heat index values around 106 again tomorrow. Mostly clear for Tuesday night with a 40% chance for overnight rain and a low around 77. From the Coast Electric and Singing River Electric Weather Center, I'm Patty Steele.
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I feel like we're doing a public service here. John Caldwell is the Northern District Public Service Commissioner, and purportedly on his podcast, he explores the issues of the highways and byways in Mississippi, but I don't feel like it's getting to enough people. His most recent videos actually got more views than some, up to 179 of those, and that's just in the last 13 hours, and

0: K-35 does not have retractable landing gear. 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We are back right after this.
1: Securing America.
2: The Navy is asking its personnel to hide military ties on social media pages and set profiles to private due to an increased threat of attacks. In a recent notice, the acting Secretary of the Navy, Hung Cao, wrote that, quote, hostile actors are executing a coordinated multi-domain campaign against the Department of Navy enterprise. Those attacks include harassment and the release of personal information. The acting secretary noted, there has been a significant increase since the start of hostilities with Iran in February. He wrote that the incidents, quote, are part of a deliberate effort to gather intelligence, test our defenses, disrupt our operations, and intimidate our force. This is the latest move by the military in this direction. In December, Central Command issued an order for troops to turn off geolocation services and review device privacy settings. Kevin Uretsky, Fox News.
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8: Listening to Super Talk News, I'm Caleb Saylor. There was a major break in the case of Tasia Fortune's death over the weekend. In early August, Fortune's body was found hanging from a tree behind an abandoned house in Jackson. On Friday, the Jackson Police Department announced that the mother of four's autopsy came back saying she was murdered. They also announced the arrest of a 51-year-old man who they believe was the person who did it. Jarquez Ratliff was booked on one count of murder. While law enforcement feel confident that Ratliff killed Fortune, they say more arrests are not out of the picture. Jackson Police Chief Rashaal Brackney said the arrest of Ratliff was a major development in the case, but not complete closure for Fortune's family. 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This hour of Super Talk News is brought to you by Mama Justice. 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
6: Welcome back in Mornings with Richard Cross, Super Talk Mississippi, presented by Community Bank. Let me clean something up that I said. I think I misspoke. It does appear that the K-35, the Bonanza, does have retractable landing gear. So it looks like, I mean, I don't know if it was a landing gear issue one way or the other, but I said that that was fixed wheel. It does have landing gear that retracts. So thank you for the message that says, hey, K-35 might be retractable. It does appear that that is the case on the Beechcraft K-35 Bonanza. Caleb Saylors joins us this morning, part of the News Mississippi team, the Super Talk Mississippi News team. Caleb, good morning.
7: Good morning, Richard. Good to be on.
6: Glad to have you in. JT gets a reprieve for a couple of weeks as he awaits the birth of child number one. Do we have any updated information on that?
7: As far as we know, the baby Mitchell is expected tomorrow.
6: Okay.
7: And he obviously has been, you know, talking with me and Griffin Ray and Kelly Bennett, our news team, and
6: yes,
7: you know, keeping us in the loop. But we're expecting baby by tomorrow, and of course I'm sure he'll let us know if anything else happens.
6: Outstanding. I just wanted to, like, I have a couple of times had this thought of, geez, did they have their baby and I forgot to tell them congratulations? Did I miss a message? Did I miss a note somewhere? But it has not happened yet, and we are certainly thinking of them and praying for mama and baby and that everything goes smoothly in that. All right. News headlines from the weekend. Is there anything that really stood out for you?
7: I mean, the arrest made in Tayshia Fortune's case. Obviously, this is a story that made national headlines. I mean, CNN came to Jackson. We had everybody, you know, on the national scale looking at this story because of the historical, you know, kind of possible implications this may have had. But it turns out that Tayshia Fortune's alleged killer is 51-year-old Jarquez Ratliff. And they arrested him on Friday, authorities did, after, a day after the state medical examiner's office had ruled her death a homicide, right? They had the body, they did the autopsy and said, yeah, foul play is definitely suspected here. This wasn't like the Trey Reed situation at Delta State where authorities the whole time maintained that no foul play was suspected. And this one, but yeah. And so quickly made an arrest, executed two different search warrants on Jarquez Ratliff, I almost called him a different name, Jarquez Ratliff, and they couldn't find him at the two places they went to locate him, and then saw authorities, I think it was Capitol Police, saw him wandering down Capitol Street, and they're like, okay, well, we're going to go ahead and arrest him and charge him with murder. That's where we are there. Police Chief Rochelle Brackney with the Jackson Police Department has said that she doesn't believe this is closure for the family quite yet. I mean, she said it's a very important development in this case, mm-hmm. but they're not ruling out additional arrests. And JPD and Capitol Police and the Hinds County Sheriff's Office and other agencies are continuing to investigate this case. And in fact, the police chief did credit Department of Public Safety Commissioner Sean Tindall, who oversees Capitol Police and other agencies, for their work in this case.
6: Some of the reaction in the immediate aftermath of the death was pointing to some of Mississippi's darker days, yep. and it was almost as if there were some people that wanted it to be something other than it was. Ultimately, it's like, I don't care who's behind it. It's a tragic story,
7: no doubt.
6: And it's a life that's gone too soon.
7: Well, I think the demand for some of the outrage outweighs the supply, Richard. And so there are those bad actors who are trying to manufacture that supply. And some of the ones that made all these allegations about the case before the investigation.

0: from the Traffic One Traffic Center taking a final look this morning. Traffic is now moving smoothly. We are all clear. No accidents, no major congestion to report right now. 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Sunny and hot today. Heat index values are expected to be around 106 degrees. Our high around 93. Clear and comfortable for tonight with a low around 76. Hot again tomorrow. Clear and sunny throughout the day. Heat index values around 106 again tomorrow. Mostly clear for Tuesday night with a 40% chance for overnight rain and a low around 77. From the Coast Electric and Singing River Electric Weather Center, I'm Patty Steele.
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0: Caleb Sailors. Six people have been arrested following a drive-by shooting in Pike County. The Pike County Sheriff's Office reports that those arrested were three men and three women between the ages of 18 and 27. Deputies responded to a reported disturbance and shooting on Hollow Drive near Highway 98 East on Sunday. Witnesses told investigators that a silver Cadillac was involved in the incident, prompting a multi-agency search. Officers with the Macomb Police Department later located the vehicle and conducted a traffic stop where the arrests were made. A man accused of making a threat related to a Southern Miss football game is behind bars. Police arrested 24-year-old LaDamian Hutchins on Thursday. He is charged with making a terroristic threat linked to the Golden Eagles' September 5th season opener. For more Mississippi news, head on over to supertalk.fm.
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0: The New York Giants and former Ole Miss quarterback Jackson Dart earned a Week 1 victory over the Dallas Cowboys and former Mississippi State signal caller Dak Prescott. New York downed Dallas 28-20 in the first Sunday night football matchup of the regular season. Dart finished the night with 230 passing yards and three touchdowns and credited first-year Giants head coach John Harbaugh for a successful game plan.
4: You know, our coaches did an amazing job of just putting us in a great situation. To capitalize on those moments and, you know, to really just be in control. So I think every single game is going to have a different thing that you have to adjust to, but that was kind of the key thing tonight. Was we were able to put really long drives together, execute on a high note, and then when we got down to the red zone, we were able to capitalize with a touchdown.
0: Prescott had 175 passing yards, two touchdowns, and an interception in the game. Be sure to keep up with all things Mississippi by heading on over to supertalk.fm. I'm Caleb Sailors.
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9: Welcome to the Ricky Matthews Show from the Citizens Bank Studio. Hope you're having a great day as we continue to celebrate so many interesting and important people across the great state of Mississippi who are working so hard to make this such a great place to live, work, and play. Hey, this is an exciting week for me because on Thursday, I actually do my first book signing for my book, Finding Hope, 25 Lifelines for Life Storms. We've got three scheduled on the coast, and then there'll be one. We're working through some dates in Hattiesburg. Then there'll be one on November the 19th in Jackson, And then, several in the Mississippi Delta, and then further north than that. We've been working through one in Tupelo. So it's going to be fun. We've got seven that's been scheduled, and more that's going to get scheduled. I'm looking forward to it because when I was a publisher of newspapers, one of the things I really enjoyed doing, certainly after I was a leader after Hurricane Katrina with the Governor's Commission and when I led the oil recovery efforts for Governor Riley in Alabama, getting out and talking to folks was really important. So I'm excited that Pastor Sham Books has kind of set this first one up in the way that they have. It's going to start at 6 o'clock, and I get a chance to say a few words about my book, but mostly I look forward to just chatting with people, maybe doing a Q&A or whatever the people present really want to do. We'll talk about my book, and then we'll do some book signings after that. And then we've got others that are scheduled at the other past book locations in Gulfport and Ocean Springs. And as the calendar approaches on those, we'll give you more information about those. So my first book signing, my very first book signing in my life, actually, will be at Past Books. I went with Haley Barber to a couple of book signings with him, had the opportunity to write the foreword to America's Great Storm Leading Through Hurricane Katrina. But, I didn't write that book. I just wrote the foreword to the book. But Haley still was real thrilled when I was willing to join him at a book signing. I always find it odd that even people want to get a signed book. But my book, Finding Hope, is so important. It's for people who are going through a difficult time or people who love somebody who's going through a difficult time. I hope these lifelines change lives. The early response has been absolutely incredible. Selling 10 to 20 books a day at some locations, which I'm so excited to hear that because that means people are being touched by it. And then getting the top new release in a really important category at Amazon within a few days of the launch of the book. That was also incredibly important. And we're going to stay focused on it. It's a long process when you launch a book. You don't really know for sure how much it's really kind of taken hold to about 6 months into the process, which for me as a former newspaper publisher, that feels weird because I could usually look at reports this morning and know how the newspaper was doing or how our website was doing or whatever. So anyway, I look forward to seeing you on this Thursday at 6 o'clock at Pastor Sham Books. I hope you'll join us. I look forward to chatting about the book for sure. Okay. Now we're going to shift gears. I have been waiting to do this show for probably a few years, to be honest with you, because I've reached out to my friend Jordan Duran more than once. Or Duran, we'll get the exact pronunciation of his book, but he's been in the podcast world for a while. He's got an insurance business. I like him because he's really committed to working in the community, just like I was throughout my entire career. He puts it all out there for the world to see, and I really appreciate the authenticity of what he brings to the table. So, without any further ado, let me welcome finally my friend Jordan Duran. Am I saying your last name correctly, Jordan?
10: It's Duran, or you can say Derwin from my other family members. We have, from what I got from my family, we're from the Point, and we were the Derwins were in Biloxi, and then my grandfather's side moved over to St. Martin. I don't know how the Durans started. It goes both ways. We're all related. I enjoy when I do media, like whether if I'm doing WLX or XXV or any of these platforms, I always, as a joke, I call myself the black sheep. And, it's family love, but I have great ties. I have an Aunt Iris that does Labella Films, her organization. There's a lot of, Durons and Derwins that are out there that have a boxing background. I was telling you, and I do apologize how my messenger works. Ricky, I've actually took a little break from podcasting, getting my mental health in order. I've been doing a lot of insurance, Oliver Scott Insurance. I've been working with real estate agents on quotes and spending time with Oliver at homeschooling. I've really took a step back to say, hey, let's take a little break, because even you with a microphone and I was doing consistent 1 to 2 shows a week. I mean, it's a lot, it's a lot to put yourself out there. And even having this simple interview with me and you, people don't see the background with Kevin back there, with you doing multiple guests, and then, you know, trying to, you know, put on a good show for your listeners. So I have to commend you on that. This is the first time it's been a few months since I've turned on the camera, and I was trying to set up, like I said, I was trying to compete with you. I got my overhead light going on right here, but now I'm just to play it safe, I'm just using a regular iPhone 17, 16 with a Amazon mic. Man, seems to work.
9: It sounds good. It really does sound good. Hey, we're gonna talk about the journey. We're gonna go through the whole thing. It's exciting to finally have you on because, as I said, I've really admired what you've done over these years, your passion, the way you really believe in this sense of community. And as a former newspaper publisher, listen, when I retired in 2016, I didn't expect to come back and be doing anything like this again. I mean, I really intended not to work again. And I'm in a studio here at my house. I come in here, I do the shows, and then I go and enjoy retirement. And people say, well, you're not retired. Well, yeah, I am, because I don't have 2,000 employees to worry about anymore and hundreds of millions of dollars worth of revenue. For me, you're talking about mental health. For me, being able to connect with the community and try to make a difference in the way that I do is really a part of a positive mental health for me. And truthfully, when I wrote my book, Jordan, what started out as a book about these life lessons from Katrina turned into this book about life storms. And it's through these 1900 conversations that Kyle and I have had, so all these people that I've met that have incredible stories to tell. That's been the thing that actually fed into my book in a way that made it a much bigger book, something where someone could read it here or read it in Idaho and still find something in it. And my wife told me this morning that someone in Great Britain bought the book. So you just never know where the inspiration is coming from. I'm thrilled to be here. It's exciting for me to be here and be able to have conversations with people like you, my friend. Book?
10: I'm going to mess this up, but it's similar to, I think, Dale Carnegie's Stop Worrying and Start Living, how he did it. It was a scenario-based book. Which I know a lot of older books that have notes and scenarios in it.
9: Yeah, but see, what happened, let me tell you, I'll give you just kind of in a nutshell. After Katrina, my wife and family and I were on Back Bay. Incidentally, my wife is the Bahanovic. She was raised on the point as well. And, you know, Croatian descent and then French descent on both sides of her family. But, we were at our home I was publisher of the Sun Herald at the time. We had 10-foot waves hitting our house. We barely got through this thing. And, you know, when we got on the other side of this, we all did. We got a great reminder of what in life was important. Obviously, family was really important. One of the most immediate things that I learned was that we move through life too fast in a normal day, and we don't look at the essence of who people are around us. We judge a book by its cover. And oftentimes we're wrong about that. So I started writing these things down. You know, the importance of gratitude. I called it, you got to find your rose in the ruin. No matter what difficulty you're going through, if you can find a rose, then you have room to grow. And so I started writing these lessons. Eventually, they kind of made their way into a folder. And I just, you know, life got busy.
10: How are you writing these? Like, I use a legal pad, yellow legal pad, or is that how you're writing, where it just went all over the board?
9: Well, after Katrina, they were on legal pads, literally, and they were in a folder. The folder got maybe more than an inch and a half deep, okay? And then it sat for 20 years, man, until my wife urged me to pick them up. The writing that I did, I wrote my entire book. Listen, I'll show you. Of course, I'll tell the listening audience what I'm doing, but I wrote my entire book. Here it is right here. It says, in my notes file in my iPhone, Book of Katrina Lessons. And when you get there, there are 562 notes here. I wrote my entire book on my phone. 100% of it. I didn't get on the computer the whole time.
10: Did you talk to it?
9: No. Literally writing with my thumb. I didn't dictate. I literally wrote it with my thumbs. And
10: so on a similar on a similar thing that you were doing. The similar thing that you were doing, I was doing on Facebook. I was taking Facebook. I remember doing it and talking about, you know, I was young, but I would just write how I was feeling, whether it's depression or my happy thoughts.

0: But I'd write these long, horrible grammar. I had all the grammar police after me, and I didn't care. I was just writing, and I would send it out, and I would like, and then I get I get somebody reach out to me like, hey, you know, go ahead.
1: Hey, let's do this. Hold it right there. We'll pick it up right on the other side when we continue our conversation with Jordan Duran. We'll see you right after this.
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1: Welcome back to the Ricky Matthews Show from the Citizens Bank Studio. We're visiting with my friend Jordan Duran. You probably have seen him in his show podcast. He's been down for a few months. I wanted to actually check in and talk more about that, but we'll get there eventually. But after 6 years of kind of bearing it all and having such great guests and so on, you probably know Jordan really well, and we're going to tell a story. Hey, anyway, when we went to break, though, you were talking about kind of bearing it all on Facebook and waiting for people to react. You can finish that thought.
0: Treat it like a journal. Yeah, well, I was treating it like a journal. I was just putting it out there, and I think the biggest thing a lot of people battle with is image, and, oh, I shouldn't say that, or I shouldn't do that. Well, I just don't care. I knew that if I put this out, it'd make me feel better, because I was like, maybe somebody can get some little knowledge out of, or some kind of thing in their life that they can take. And that's what would start happening. So I would just be like, it'd be 11 o'clock at night, and whether I'm dealing with frustration, I'm just journaling, but I'm journaling with Facebook. I'm just taking everything through Facebook. And I'd look at it like, oh, should I send that out? And I'm like, too late. And I hit the button, and that button.

0: button was a sin, and I'd send it out. And then over time, people would just be like, "Hey, man, I'm going through a divorce, and I really liked you talking about, you know, having communication, or, you know, reaching out to a friend, you know." And I was like, "Oh, okay." Well, then I'm doing it, and then I led into eventually doing the podcast. Hasn't changed much. I mean, it's still be on Facebook, but I just want people to know, people that are in the cars right now that are listening, it's all I was doing was, if anybody should do, is your mind has a lot of thoughts, and it's okay to take your thoughts and put them out there. I was just doing on a larger platform, and at the time, Facebook wasn't the massive platform, you know, but here on the coast and in Mississippi, people still use Facebook. Well, we use Facebook more than we use LinkedIn, and TikTok's catching up now. I haven't really moved. I use some show clips on that, but I think I've always been very happy with getting things off my mind and not holding them in. And it's been a wild journey, you know. And I'll just go straight to the point of, you know, I decided to cut out booze and slow down on getting out to so many social events and kind of taking a step back. You know, I started having high blood pressure. I was like, uh-oh, you know, now I'm on a blood pressure diuretic. I've already lost 30 pounds. You know, days have been good. I've had days that have been bad. You know, my mind works in a situation where I feel like I don't do enough, you know, and it's been a journey. And I, you know, think about Carter's Champions, you know, with my charity coming up. I got a charity coming up October 17th, the Pink Dress Run, which all that money goes to Memorial, but I'm not giving up on it, but I'm taking it day by day. And I think I'm going to come back to the media world stronger, but it's a person. Everybody goes through this. There's not one person I've ever met, when you sit there and have a conversation with them, that they're not going through something. I mean, you can fake it for a long time. You can act like nothing's going on, but things always go on. And, you know, for me, whether it was drinking, sometimes I would use drinking as a bandage to take away some of my thoughts because my mind moves so fast. I've learned that lately, you know. Or I would use drinking too when I go out to events, and, you know, you get in these conversations where they're pretty, some of them are good, some of them are generic, you know. And you go out and you meet these people, and, you know, it's a networking thing, and it's, hey, let's work some business together. And that's a great thing. But one thing I learned is sometimes I just didn't feel I was comfortable in the room. So I would, slip over, let me get a bourbon. You know, and it's been a journey, man. I think I'm going on 5 to 6 months of just taking it all raw now, taking it all in raw. I'm 39. I'll be 40 September 17th. I knew at the time, because you're taking a show that, you know, and I still get people that reach out to me and like, "Hey, man, when's the show coming back on?" And I don't know. And they're like, "Man, I got to have that show." You know, because I'd have people be ready on a Monday night with their friends. I'd have watch parties. Just because the show's basically about an hour and 20 minutes of just goofing off with about 15 minutes of serious topics that have, and you reached out and you're like, "Hey, man, let's do a show together." And you're like, because we're hitting on topics, whether it's permits, whether it's development, whether it's a small business owner, you know, me and Ivan spun the, you know, Bluxy Cheer Dad. These are topics that people want to hear. And I got hit with this thing. I got a reach out from a person in Baton Rouge, and they said, "Hey, you know, I'm from the coast, but I tune in because I love how you really focus on the coast, you know?" And I was like, "Hey, you know, thank you. This is where I'm from. I've spent some time up in Jackson. I've been to Destin, Floribama. New Orleans is like my second place because I love art, but I am from the coast. This is my home. You know, I was at Katrina when you were writing about Katrina. Me and my brother were drinking Keystone Light and listening to Bon Jovi. And then we had chainsaws on Big Ridge Road where it got really hit. Because my grandmother was like, I went through Camille, but I'm not leaving. So I remember going, my mom was living in Spanish Fort. And I turned around on the interstate to be with my grandmother. We had no power, just like everybody else. But we had a cooler full of beers and some Cheddarwurst. And I remember me and my brother just having our chainsaws, cutting out people to get elderly out of the roads. You know, we didn't have vests on. I didn't really know how to operate a chainsaw. Like, hey, sir, Katrina was big.
1: So, yeah, coming back though to, you know, using Facebook is kind of, in some ways, kind of a diary. I think one of the things that made it work and still does is people like authenticity. I mean, if you think about it, I don't know if you pay much attention to Theo Von. You know, he can be crude at times, but the reality is he's very authentic and he's smart as hell and he's funny, is all get out. But he's extremely authentic and people like that authenticity. One of the things, listen, when you open up my book, one of the first things you see, in fact, the first thing you see after the copyright page is this quote. Every one of us is going through something right now. It might be a quiet storm inside us that nobody sees or a disaster hitting our community. Either way, hope is still there waiting for us to fan it brighter and pass it forward to others who need it. But you're true. I mean, I don't care. People who look like they've got the world by you know what can have the most incredible things going on in the inside of them. And what happens in the social media world that we're in today, Jordan, is that people want to put sort of the perfect lives scenario out there for people to see. And what I wanted my book to do, and what you try to do through your Facebook page, what I wanted my book to do is kind of hit to, yeah, I know you're going through something, but here are some lifelines that you might be able to use to help you sort of get through the storms that you're facing. We're just not honest enough about what we're facing. And you see it when people respond to you, don't you?
0: Well, people, well, I see through the BS. And I always tell people, because like I talk about right now, you know, I'm going through, and I'm just, you know, circling back around, but I had a lot of debt coming from my mattress store during COVID, which the city shut down. I had a store in Goshen, which I had to have my store shut down, which it was doing well, but I had employees. So I had to find a way to keep the store running, and I didn't take a lot of PPE money. I use credit cards, which put me in a situation that I'm still, I'm calling myself out of, but it's okay. I had a business that I was thinking I was going to leave to my son. COVID hit. Business does this. I remember going from like a successful business to just a standstill in my life. And it's okay. You know, I stopped that. Then I moved into insurance and I'm working hard in insurance. You know, with my insurance company, I have a lot of real estate agents, mortgage lenders. I mean, shout out to Wesley Burks. I got to give a shout out to my buddy. But I quote at 7:30, 8:00 at night. I worked. It doesn't matter. My phone's on. This world's changing and I see it, you know, this 9 to 5, everything's changing. And it shows like this. People are attached to radio. You're going to see a big comeback with people in radio because there's so much going on in media now, where there's too much clickbait, you know. You'll see me doing my post about, sorry for my hand movement, but you'll see my post about how I'm feeling, and you'll see a lot more of that. But a lot of that stuff too now is that really, are you really speaking from your heart, or are you using that to sell a product? You know, and now you're getting so much. It went from, you know, people dancing on the internet to now they're all local news anchors, which that throws me off because if I'm trying to get the weather, I'm better off calling Carrie Duncan, which she's going to be my, good.
1: And we're coming to the end of this segment. We'll hold your thought on Carrie for a second. When we get back on the other side, we'll continue. Well, actually, I think you're on a good spot because the digital world has changed. I spent a career, you know, helping companies transition to the digital world. But with AI and all these other things, you know, it comes back to the same place, and that is authenticity. We'll be back right after this.

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4: Donald Trump's America.
5: The president will play a prominent role in a rare midterm convention for Republicans next month. The two-day convention is set for September 9th and 10th in Dallas. The two major parties traditionally hold multi-day conventions in the summer of presidential election years. But President Trump floated the idea of a midterm gathering several months ago in an effort to boost candidates running in a year Republicans are trying to hold on to control of the House and Senate. Democrats also considered holding a midterm convention, but have not announced plans for one. The RNC says Vice President J.D. Vance will deliver a keynote address on the convention's opening night. President Trump will also appear that first night and deliver a keynote address on the convention's second night. Over the course of the two-night event, organizers say more than 100 speakers will take the stage to lay out what they call a primetime showcase for President Trump's success. At the White House, Jared Halpern, Fox News.
6: This is House Call for Health. Children who lose a parent may be more likely to suffer with mental health problems. Around 22% of kids who lose one of their parents develop a diagnosable disorder, compared with just 11% of kids with both parents. This according to a study linked to national survey data from more than 6,000 Australian households with children between the ages of 4 and 17. Around 29% of kids who lost a parent to death later developed a mental health issue, and between 22% of kids experienced the same if their parents separated or if one of the parents was in custody. The rate of mental health disorder for children ages 4 to 11 who lost a parent to death was even higher at 38%. For those kids who lost a biological parent to death, more than 1 in 4 experienced depression, anxiety, ADHD, or other problems. The study was reported in the Australian Journal of Psychology. For more health news, go to foxnewshealth.com. House Call for Health. I'm Lisa Brady. Fox

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1: 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Sunny and hot today. Heat index values are expected to be around 106 degrees. Our high around 93. Clear and comfortable for tonight with a low around 76. Hot again tomorrow. Clear and sunny throughout the day. Heat index values around 106 again tomorrow. Mostly clear for Tuesday night with a 40% chance for overnight rain and a low around 77. From the Coast Electric and Singing River Electric Weather Center, I'm Patty Steele.

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1: And remember, when the smoke clears, nobody beats a Cannon deal. Nobody.
2: You know, what the digital world has done to all of us. And what's interesting is the more people get involved in AI, what's interesting, Jordan, is we're starting to see people start to come back to real. They can see through AI so easily today. And in some respects, maybe some of the videos are so real, it's hard to even see. But people want authenticity, don't they?
3: I would 100% say yes. I mean, there's, you know, it's keeping up with the Joneses. That was always a big thing before media. Now, you know, you're seeing it take over social media, and you kind of got to, it's like a basket. You got to kind of weave yourself through it, and you got to figure out how you're going to get the knowledge. Like, let's take, for instance, weather. Like I was saying, let's go back to my girl, Carrie Duncan. Shout out. She's got a new job in Ocean Springs at the, she's PR for Bobby Cox. So if anything happens, whether we're doing a podcast about the city, which I told Peter Abbott this too. I know I'm jumping around, but this is Biloxi. I seen him at church in Nativity. And I was like, hey, you know, I took a step back from hitting on topics so much because it takes time for a city to heal. You know, you got to address these issues. And I shook his hand and, you know, he said, thank you. And, you know, I was looking with doing a show, and I didn't think when I started people were listening. But then you start seeing people want to know what's going on in their community. People want to know how people are surviving, how they're feeling. They really want to know that. They don't want to know the generic everything's good. I mean, every day is a challenge. I mean, you're lucky to be alive. I mean, God has gave us a very good opportunity, but every day is a blessing. It is, if you're, whether you're handling heavy stuff at work or, you know, heavy stuff at home, you know, we're alive. You know, right now, my mom is at Memorial Hospital Foundation going through her second treatment of chemo. You know, yesterday I was helping my stepdad, Scott Levenway, load up 50 pounds of dry ice for her to keep, a chance to keep her hair. You know, these are real things. I mean, she is going to sit through 4 hours of 50 pounds of dry ice over her head. And last night she pulled her hair a little bit and come out, and she's been wearing this cap. And she goes, son, she goes, I'm gonna start wearing a mohawk. You know, and that's what people won't need to hear. People need to know that nothing in life is perfect. You can strive to do better every day. It's going to take every day is a new day. And I'll be honest with you, Ricky, I had to take a step back because it's getting so generic that, you know, I've had people reach out to me, you know, I'll sponsor your show and let me get in here. I'm like, no. I mean, you're not, cause you're going to watch Jordan go into a topic you're not going to want to hear. You know, you can't stop a person's conversation. If they're talking about, you know, they have issues with their business not be open because of permits, they're going to have issues and, you know, they're struggling and stuff like that. I mean, if it comes out, I can't stop it. And I can't have people go, Jordan, we can't talk about that. So yeah, I've always been so fascinated with like the 70s and 80s underground radio, which this is similar like your show. Like, I mean, Super Talk, I have to praise Super Talk. At first, I was like, what is this? And then I started listening to Super Talk with my stepdad. And then with the Richard Cross show, I know y'all just lost one of y'all's anchors not too long ago. But, you know, when I was up in Jackson, my stepdad would put y'all on the web page. You know, if you know that you can go to the web page and you can watch the full show and then have the guy Steve, the musician, sing songs on it for y'all's advertisement. But we would keep it for breakfast. We would keep your show running and then. And we'd all sit around together. Yeah, Hank Zuber. Yeah. You know, Hank, me and Hank had this thing where Hank's like my guardian angel. You know, but I would sit on the couch with Sean Tindall. And, you know, I love Sean. But you're sitting. I was a part of the watch party of one of your shows, several of your shows. I think the biggest thing that I'd like to address.

0: 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You need to be careful what you're watching, and you got to keep in mind that with AI and everything coming on these topics, a lot of these things are not real. A lot of these clickbait topics that were, you know, they're hot topics because you bring the first 3 seconds of a video, 4 seconds, it gets you intrigued. 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Yeah, you know, right. It's a person that's got affiliate Amazon products in it, and they're just taking one line of headlines and turning them into their own. 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
1: 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You can go to YouTube or Facebook, over multiple channels inside of Facebook. It's incredible what they've done. But let me tell you, coming back to your point, they have never one time, I've been on this show now 6 years, think about this for a minute, never one time told me I couldn't talk about something. I can talk about whatever I want to talk about. I can make people mad if that's what it means. But see, sometimes to get involved in issues, you have to be willing to say things that some people don't want to hear. And that's, they applaud that at SuperTalk. They don't push back on it. It's incredible. The freedom to be able to make a difference. It's, I wouldn't be here, to be honest with you, if I couldn't do that.
0: I don't think, yeah, me either. I don't think, you know, I'm, like I said, let's take right now in my life, I'm riding this roller coaster, and I gotta get ready for the Pink Dress Run, which I was talking to Allison from the city of Gulfport. I was talking to Amy Peterson from President of Memorial, and you know, John went off to Texas. You know, he's focusing on his music, so he's over in Texas. And you know, it's me and Emily and a couple people now. You know, I had a lot of people that were stepping back this year, and we're running a skeleton crew. I want to quit. You know, I want to roll up in a ball. I want to be with my mom. You know, I had ideas of running for office this coming up year, which was a serious thing. I'll be honest with you, Greg Haney is in my district. But now with my mom having cancer, I'm focused on my mom having cancer. I'm focusing on my charity, because I started doing this charity on top of the podcast and giving money to a hospital, but that I don't have a bank account. So the money that goes to these people that are hurting, I enjoy, even if I don't have a lot of money in my bank account, if I could figure out how to help my community and give every inch of what I have, that's what I do. You know, and it's like, yeah. And people sit there and they're like, Jordan, I want to start a charity, but do you want to put in the work? Do you want to stay up till 3 a.m? Do you want to, you know, right now I'm trying to figure out, I got a couple bands playing. I'm trying to figure out what are we doing for audio? I got to still talk with our police. You know, I'm like, and I'm not going to quit. I'll drag myself to that run. And I might not have that many people at the run, you know, but I'm not giving up.
1: Are you seeing that change too? You will, because it's been successful. You raised over $400,000 for Memorial Foundation. That's big time.
0: I don't feel like it's enough, you know, and yeah. I see it this world now.
1: Yeah.
0: Well, you see in politics now, and it's like, look, I don't say I'll never not run for politics, but I had so much fun up there in Jackson. I'm like, I think I could make a difference, you know? I'm not looking towards money. I'm looking towards a person like Hank Zuber, that I drove I rode with Hank last year in his Dodge. People don't know he has a, Hank Zuber has a Dodge work truck with a dent in it. Okay, Hank Zuber has a beautiful home in Ocean Springs. He's in Jackson with a $150 mattress solving problems. And I remember him taking me in a road one night. We both didn't go to sleep because we were working on some issues. And as around the time of the ABC warehouse issue, but Hank pulled over and said, come on, Jordan, let's go to the dry cleaners. So I get in the car with Hank, and Hank drives me around West Jackson, and he pulls over on the side of the road. There's people on the road sick. And he goes, Jordan, how are we going to solve this? Jordan, because he knows I do the media thing, he goes, Jordan, how are we going to solve this? And then we drive down to the cemetery. Jordan?
1: Hey, okay. Let's do this. We're visiting with Jordan Duran. We'll be back for the final segment of today's show. Oh. We'll finish the rest of the story with Hank Zuber, who incidentally is a regular on the show. We admire Hank and the work that he's doing. We'll be back right after this. See you shortly.

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9: I'm Gianna Gelosi with your Fox True Crime Minute. Illinois State Police announced they have a new lead in the 34-year-old cold case of murdered college student Tammy Zawicki. The 21-year-old disappeared August 23, 1992. She had been dropping her brother off at Northwestern in Evanston, Illinois, and traveling back to her college in Iowa when her car broke down. 10 days later, her body was found wrapped in a blanket off a highway in southwest Missouri. State Police say a semi-truck driver was seen near Zawicki's car around the time of her disappearance. Now, decades later, investigators are looking into a person of interest who may have been hitchhiking with that truck driver before Zawicki's murder. Teresa Terry Belensky made

0: named Vega, would have been 32 years old at the time and was known to hitchhike. She died in 2014 and is not a suspect, but police want more information about her and her whereabouts in the late 80s to the mid-90s to hopefully crack the cold case. 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I'm Gianna Gelosi with your Fox True Crime Minute.
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2: Welcome back to the Ricky Matthews Show from the Citizens Bank Studio. We're visiting with my friend Jordan Duron, who I've been really waiting to get with for a long time. With John Carter, they had Carter's Champions. I think they started that back in 2016, raised over $400,000 for breast cancer patients. And John has since relocated to I think, the Dallas area of Texas. And poor old Jordan's back here kind of holding the bag, and he's going to move forward with the Carter Champions work, and I'm proud of him for doing that. But when we went to break, though, you were talking about being in Jackson and West Jackson with Hank Zuber, and you pulled over on the side of the road. Why don't you finish that story?
3: Well, I think a big thing is we're on the side of the road, and Hank was, how can we solve these problems? And I remember going up there and working with Deborah. I wouldn't say assistant, I'd call her a gatekeeper, but I was working out of his office. You know, I was watching this man have little time to sleep. And I remember him bringing me food because I'd sit and hide. I'd hide from, you know, because you always got government relation people coming in and out trying to get an appointment and stuff like that. But I'd be in his office hiding in the blinds. And, you know, just having the ideas for sitting there with Hank and knowing that, learning about charities, politics, real life, you know, people want to complain about, you know, people want to complain about issues in the state. You know, this is the things I really took from this, but people don't want to go out and vote. Okay. People don't want to, they want to have this situation where they don't want to go to Mississippi legislator, and you go watch all the live Senate and House meetings every day the session's open. And every time I was watching that, there was 48 people watching. Okay, it's available to everybody to pay attention to politics. And I mean, you cover a lot of the politics, but there's so much going on, but yet people want to fall into, of course, what Trump's got going on and all this war stuff, but it's not all this stuff. You need to pay attention to what you listen to, and you need to verify what sources you want to intake and what kind of knowledge you want to intake. I mean, there's just so much media out there now that's just trash. And I'll say it. It's just trash.
2: But Jordan, one of the things that you maintain is that people shouldn't talk about politics or what our elected officials are up to if you're not registered to vote. I mean, I've always maintained that too. That's a big deal.
3: I mean, do you know the numbers of how many people are my age that don't vote? Like,
2: it's not good.
3: Or go to a town hall meeting. I remember going to the school choice meetings, and you get there, we're at Sunkist, and there's like 20 people there. And Gilbert, I love Gilbert, and Gilbert's there, you know, and he's, you know, and he's one of your colleagues, but I'm taking it day by day, and it's just, there's so much that I wanted to say, and I know we'll come back to another show in the future, but what I could give advice on is, and congratulations on your book. I will be diving into that ADHD dyslexic book of yours. but it's just, guys, you got to figure out what media source you want to intake in your mind. You know, you can't just go around and do a doom scroll. Like, you need to figure out if you want to learn something, listen to some Super Talk. Yeah, change out Super Talk with some of the podcasts. I mean, and you'll learn. Richard Cross? You'll learn stuff at Richard Cross. You'll learn Ricky Matthews' intake on, even you got an outdoor channel. I'm so blessed that I'm alive and I'm going through this journey. Yeah, Ricky, I mean, I was coming on, and I'm sorry that I've been talking the whole time.
2: You're on this show for that reason. I wanted to hear what you had to say.
3: I want people, especially my age and younger, because a lot of the elders, the cats, they're still holding it down. But get out and vote. Get your voter card. Look into your local politics. Don't sit there and gripe about a trash can in your yard that

0: hasn't been taken up because, you know, you need to get involved. If there's so many, people that want to gripe, but they don't want to put in the effort to go to a local town hall meeting to get involved in their community. Like me, I picked cancer. You know, my mom's second time having cancer. It's not fun doing it. You know, it's not fun doing it, but it's part of what kind of legacy do I want to leave for the coast? And hopefully I'll have a generation that'll take it over. It doesn't have to be me. It could be anybody that
1: Jordan. What's interesting about what you said, though, the final chapter in my book, as you will see, is about legacy. But what I talk about is that at the beginning is just find an ember of hope. I feel like if someone's alive, then there's hope in them. They just have to find it. And I take people through the stages of hope to the final stage, which is about serving the community, giving back to the community. It's about unity, us coming together and not being so divided in our world. It's about legacy. And what does that really mean? To me, it means when you find hope, even if you're struggling still, but if you find hope and you're looking forward to tomorrow, that you work hard to give it back to others. And that's what you're doing through your cancer awareness work. That's what you're doing through, even though you've taken a hiatus shortly for your podcast, what you do in your insurance business. Nobody just arrives and everything's great. My book is about helping people through that process. But listen, we're done for today because we don't have any time left. But Jordan, it's been a pleasure to spend some time with you, my friend.
0: And you too, man. I'm happy for you with your book. I'm happy that you still put the show on. And it's, you know, you were saying earlier, retirement was what you do. You know, you've worked so hard with a old school media that should still come back, should still be a big part of what we need.
1: Well, listen, it's been a pleasure, man. We're going to come back and do another show together. We're going to continue the conversation. This has been Jordan Duran. Have a great day, and I'll see you Thursday at Past Books at 6
2: o'clock.
1: From
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3: News. I'm Gianna Gelosi. After years of explosive growth, the four biggest AI companies now say they want to pump the brakes and put safety first.
4: White House tech advisor David Sacks is saying to companies, well, start by managing your products. He wrote on X, I don't see what you see in the lab. If the unreleased models are scary enough that you think you should slow down, I support your decision to be responsible, but stop pretending you need someone else's permission.
3: Fox's Alexandria Hoff, Iran-backed militants trying to take over another oil shipping channel.
5: They are attacking Saudi Arabia, Saudi infrastructure, Saudi oil pipelines, Saudi shipping, and they are gaining territory all along this key strait. If they get that, it could be a real logjam. So far, Yemen forces, the government forces, have been unable to dislodge these Houthi fighters.
3: That is Fox's Steve Harrigan. Now, diesel hit a record high this morning of $6.23 per gallon. 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
9: 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The Simpson County Sheriff's Office is investigating a late-night shooting that involved someone firing multiple rounds at a moving vehicle on Saturday night. According to officials, deputies responded to the scene on Highway 541 around 11 p.m. where they learned that an unknown vehicle had been following the victim while flashing their brights before firing into the back of the car. The driver suffered from minor cut wounds from the broken glass, but no gunshot wounds were found. The suspect's vehicle was later found near Blackwell Road and towed, but no arrests have been made at this time. The investigation remains active, and anyone with information is asked to contact the Simpson County Sheriff's Office at 601-847-2921. For all things Mississippi, go to supertalk.fm.
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9: Mississippians can get an early start on Christmas shopping this year with the holiday market rolling into Jackson this month. The three-day event will take place in the Mississippi Trade Mart from September 18th through the 20th. According to officials, the market will bring in over 125 merchants from across the country offering holiday decor, gifts, gourmet food, jewelry, and more. Also, don't miss out on the two ticketed events, Margaritas and Mistletoes from 4 to 8 p.m. on the 18th, and Muffins and Mimosas from 9 a.m. to noon on the 19th. The Hattiesburg Zoo is bringing back the venue's annual Zoo Boo for 12 October nights. 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Zoo Boo runs from 6 to 9 p.m. on the 12 designated nights in October, and tickets start at $15 online. For more information, go to supertalk.fm. 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

0: Good morning, everyone, and welcome to Midday Super Talk Mississippi. I'm your host, Gerard Gibbert, along with Rhino in the Element Wealth Studio, guiding you through the middle of your day with facts, fodder, and fine music. Morning there, Rhino.
1: Howdy, howdy.
0: Well, we kick off a brand new week. We've got Insurance Commissioner Mike Chaney, also serves as the state fire marshal. We'll be joining middays at 10:35 today. Other than that, it's supposed to be hot again today.

0: experience, especially when compared to getting supposedly non-influenced map search results. The ads are not that intrusive on the surface, but they're marked as ads. They appear in the list of suggested places based on location data. They also appear in map search results ahead of organically compiled results. Apple has previously stated that while ads and maps are using location data, none of that data is being tied to a user's specific Apple account data. Apple also says that the ad marketplace is restricted to buys from certain industries, businesses, or services, and that no data will be served or shared with third-party advertisers. With Fox on Tech, I'm Evan Brown, Fox News.
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6: 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U.S. Senator Cindy Hyde-Smith is looking to help boost Mississippi's farm economy by promoting policies that would add to the number of existing cotton gins.
7: In 1991, there were 181 cotton gins in Mississippi. In 2000, there were only 62 gins, and the total number of cotton gins in Mississippi is down to 33. Mm-hmm. So that is so significant. I can remember as a child seeing the bumper stickers, cotton is king. It's not king anymore.
6: Building more cotton gins would also play a role in the Trump administration's efforts to prioritize American-made products.
7: We can bring that back, and there's no reason why we shouldn't. It's a tremendous economic impact associated with those figures.
6: Be sure to keep up with Agri-News in Mississippi by heading on over to supertalk.fm.
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but rain is a good chance. Send us some, will you? Man, oh man. Yeah, the rain is a good thing. I appreciate the commissioner and the deputy commissioner for being in here with us today. So the markets are paring their losses a bit right now. The NASDAQ at one point was down 500 points. It's down 77 now. The Dow was down nearly a couple of hundred. The Fed decision is kind of what the markets are focused on right now. That would be coming up later this week, talking about interest rates. Meantime, bombshell 3,800-word open letter was released by Dario Amoda this past weekend. He's the chief executive of the AI company Anthropic. And he's calling for a slowdown in the development of AI. And he's kind of putting the doomsday prediction out there. Basically says that we've got to get guardrails. I read the essay, by the way, and what he was suggesting seemed reasonable to me. Third-party evaluators and audits of the systems and the tools. He, in his essay, at least stopped short of calling for just outright government regulation. However, he did say that nations need to collaborate. Now, I got worried when I read that, Rhino, because I don't trust China, Russia, and our other adversaries whatsoever. Iran, you can't leave them out. In the nutcases, the jihadist in the Middle East. Imagine them having possession of extremely powerful AI technology.

0: 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Sunny and hot today. Heat index values are expected to be around 106 degrees. Our high around 93. Clear and comfortable for tonight with a low around 76. Hot again tomorrow. Clear and sunny throughout the day. Heat index values around 106 again tomorrow. Mostly clear for Tuesday night with a 40% chance for overnight rain and a low around 77. From the Coast Electric and Singing River Electric Weather Center, I'm Patty Steele.
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6: Super Talk News, I'm Griffin Rowe. A physical altercation turned into a shooting at a Jackson apartment complex on Sunday night. According to the Jackson Police Department, officers responded to the Wood Village Apartments for an aggravated assault around 5 p.m. After a brief investigation, they determined that two men had gotten into a physical fight before one pulled out a weapon and shot the victim multiple times. The victim was transported to a hospital and is currently in critical condition. The investigation is ongoing. Six arrests were made following a drive-by shooting in Pike County on Sunday. Officials with the Pike County Sheriff's Office responded to a shooting on Hollow Drive, where witnesses told officers that a silver Cadillac was involved in the shooting. Officers with the Macomb Police Department later spotted the vehicle and conducted a traffic stop. Within the Cadillac were three men and three women, ranging from ages 18 to 27. All were found to be in connection, and all six were promptly taken into custody.
7: There's never been a more hopeful time in the fight against Alzheimer's. 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
1: Chambliss keeps it off the left side. He steps in the end zone. Touchdown, Ole Miss.
0: Fins up.
1: Trouble being chased and sacked. In trouble and pulled down. Tipped to the line. Tipped again. Up in the air. The Rebels pick it off.
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Welcome back, everyone. It's Middays from the Element Well Studio. Well, before we get out of here, the Dow has turned into positive territory. And the NASDAQ's only down about 15 points. So on the C Spire text line, Jason in Brookhaven, Rhino was going through the events in history that really were accompanied with massive fear-mongering and then just kind of fell flat. Don't forget about electricity, Rhino, because there was some pushback on electricity as well. How'd that work out? Fracking, that may be one of the biggest

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5: 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Now let's move over to my friend David Ellis, who is, he's famous under his own name, but he's also famous under the yacht kind of description. He's been on the show before. It's been a terrific kind of sensational rise of social media success for David for good reason. He's so authentic. He really has fun doing what he's doing. And his followers love him. David, how you been, my friend?
6: Good morning. I've been well, I guess you could say. A little tough since deer season is about to get started. And everybody, we talked about earlier, feeding deer, and now everybody's figured out they got hogs. So the last couple of weeks have been rough on the old body that I just turned 47 last week. So it gets harder every year, but we're still at it.
5: Well, belated happy birthday to you. Yeah, you've got a big-time reputation as a hog eradicator. You don't just play there. So if someone has a major problem with hogs, you know how to help deal with it, don't you?
6: That's right. When they see any kind of root in a foot track, a hog poop or anything like that, and they call, basically I go in, find the sign, set on the sign, get ready, figure out how many hogs we got on a piece of property, so I know how many sounders we have on a piece of property, and try to go in and knock them out as fast and efficient as we can. We just caught 20 day before yesterday on a piece of property that we pre-baited the hogs, had them on site for about 4 days, 5 days, and went and set the trap, caught them on the third night, and we'll still have a few that we'll take out with thermals. Big hogs that are, a lot of people call them trap shy, but a lot of times they don't know it's a trap. They just know it's a structure there that hadn't been there. And we'll take the thermals, we'll pull the trap. They'll still be coming to that area just because of the urine and the smell of the sows that was in there and what they left from staying there all night. And they'll filter in and out, and we'll bring out the thermals and take out the rest. So at the end of the day, if you got hogs, we're there to eradicate them. We're not here to play with them or hunt them or say, you know, we got to get them gone.
5: Hey, listen, of course, they do a tremendous amount of land damage. And I never will forget this. It's been one of the early shows I did 4 or 5 years ago with someone from the Department of Wildlife, Fisheries, and Parks. And one of the things he said was, listen, Ricky, you could go in and take every

0: single hog out of Mississippi today. And within a year or two, they'd be back. They are an incredible, resilient species, aren't they?
1: They are. It seems like, and you get that a lot about when it comes to trapping on animals and stuff like that. Like, why? Because more is just going to keep coming. Well, if somebody was to break into your house, I mean, you don't stop locking your doors just because more robbers or more intruders are going to come. You got to stay on top of it. So just like me, I trap a certain section of land, but the landowners around it, they still have pigs, but they might not want to hire me or may not want me on their property, or they just don't see it as a nuisance that it is. So we had to constantly stay after them. And that's one way to do it. On the club that I'm in, I call it a club, but it's a couple of landowners. It's 2,000 acres. We've got 16 food plots. And they have supplemental feeding as well. But we had the Mississippi State guys come in. We call them Mississippi State guys. They graduated from Mississippi State. They know everything about the grasses and the food plots and the timber cutting and the burning. And they do all of that. And then I'm there to take out the hogs. And we've caught 500 or so off the last couple of years. And we've knocked it down to where this year I've only taken 7 hogs off that piece of property. So it took those 4 years to get it knocked down. And then I also trapped the land neighbor next door, which has 3,500 acres. So we're 5,500 acres of area that I could trap and just trying to keep that whole section. So now that those turkeys and those deer and the quail and all the other animals, you know, that live in there. And of course we trap the other stuff like the raccoons and the possum, stuff like that to help. But, it's just having that person go in there and manage that part to help everything. But the hogs is the biggest problem. If they're not eating in it, they're laying in it and crushing it. So when it comes like turkey eggs, they might not eat it. They might eat one and just roll over in it. That's what they like to do. So, and then as far as raccoons and possums and the coyotes, we trap all of that. Because at the end of the day, we might have 100 raccoons, but we only have 15 turkeys that can nest. And by the end of nesting season, they don't stand a very good chance. So we have to manage it the best we can on that part of it.
0: I bet it's been fascinating, if not also a lot of fun, watching the land respond to your trapping efforts over the last few years to see what happens in terms of other species, just to, you know, really having the best kind of, you know, best kind of habitat possible.
1: Oh, it's awesome to see it when you can get those landowners that let you, because I've been doing this for almost 10 years, I think 9 years. So, and I just started off as a hog trapper. I wasn't in the management part of it, you know, the business side of it, just like come trap some hogs. But then you start kind of getting a name for yourself. You start getting the knowledge that you need. And then you go from there and you keep going and you get to see those certain properties that, like the piece of property I'm on for 5 years previous before I got there, when they won the deer hunt, it turned into a hog hunt every hunt. So you get tired of hunting hogs because every time you show up, you're hunting a hog because that's all that's there. So I got multiple properties that I trap year round. And it's just great to see that those people, when they say, man, we don't even see a hog track anymore. Our food plots get up. Our duck holes get up. You know, I trap a 30-acre piece of property that's in the middle of the Knoxville Refuge down there. And I think I caught 250 hogs off of it, off of 30 acres, where they were coming from this public land. So not only did I catch 250 on the 30 acres for the duck hole that the private landowner owned, so he gets to duck hunt. The ducks get a place to rest and feed. And then all the people that hunt the public land, they get a chance for more turkeys and more squirrels and more whatever. Cause I mean, like I said, more tree growth because they eat the saplings up and do all of that. So even though I know public land hunters like to hunt the hogs, the process, just, you got to trust that process that we all come together. And that's just what I call, that don't even count the people that work for the public, that work for the refuge, that what they call. So it's a group effort in many standards. You just got to stay on it. So it feels good knowing that you're doing good, doing something, and it's got fruit to it, you know?
0: Yeah, that's pretty out. Boy, those are some incredible numbers. 250 hogs on 30 acres. Of course, as you pointed out, they were coming from the public land. But still, man, they were on that property. That is an incredible story. Hey, listen, when you look at your social media situation, you and I told that whole story, and people can go look up Yacht Yacht or David Ellis and Super Talk Outdoors and watch that show. And we gave you the whole history of how he came to be and so on. The last time I looked, you had over 300,000 subscribers on YouTube. I don't know if that's exactly accurate now, but and just millions and millions and millions of views. Do you have a total on both? Like, how many current subscribers do you have, and how many total millions of views have you had?
1: Oh, yeah. So on YouTube, I've got like 140 million views on YouTube. But now Facebook, you know, I was doing 150 million views a month there for a while. So I'm probably in the billions on the Facebook side of it. But like I said, you just take what you know. I always tell people, if you're going to do social media, do something you know, because you don't ever have to lie about it and it comes easy. So trapping and hunting, which I'm not a big hunter. You know, I mean, I used to be, but now I'm just kind of lazy. You know, I like to shoot. I like to sit in my shooting house. I like to over my food plot. And I like to watch nature, because I know what I did for these animals to come eat and feed. And then, of course, I love to take them as well. I love to hunt, but I chase big deer, and then I take my limited does every year. And then we take that meat from those animals, and then I just give it. I personally have it processed, and then people in my community, I just give it away, and I eat my share, but I'll just give to the community, you know. So that's 7-8 deer a year that I personally get, plus my son. So you give away 10 to 12, 14-ish deer a year, you know, between our family, it helps other families. You know, that's a meal of protein that they may not have got, which goes along with that extra table that, you know, we do here in our town as well. So feeding the community.
0: Yeah, listen, that's the kind of the key. I think, you know, one of the things the department is really pushing us to do, because the population has grown and there's a lot of reasons we need to manage that population, a lot of good reasons, disease, you know, encounters with vehicles, you know, there's a long list of things. But, you know, they're just telling us all take our fair share. And if you don't know what to do with the meat, you'll usually, all you got to do is ask around. You'll find, like in our case, we got one or two guys that we can make a phone call to. Either they'll keep the meat for themselves, or they know needy families they can give it to. So just create your own little network of people that you can give the deer to. And then that way, you know, before you shoot it, where the deer is going to go. I mean, that's really cool. We'll talk a little bit more about that part. And then we'll actually get David's point of view about the supplemental feeding change that's going to happen. At least, you know, they're considering it. They're looking at public comment now. We'll see you right after this with David Ellis.

0: 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Sunshine and warm temperatures as we move through the afternoon. It is going to heat up. Our heat index value expected to be around 106 degrees. Clear and comfortable for tonight. A little drier this week. Our low tonight, 76 degrees. Hot again tomorrow. We are expecting a high heat index value. Mostly clear for Tuesday night with a 40% chance of overnight rain. From the Coast Electric and Singing River Electric Weather Center, I'm Patty Steele.
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1: And remember, when the smoke clears, nobody beats a Cannon deal. Nobody.
2: I think our efforts to pass on deer and all that have really paid off. But the population is going up at a time when we really need to be kind of bringing it down again. And this point that we were making about just know who you're going to give the deer to. A lot of people don't want to shoot the deer because they don't know where it's going to go. But boy, there's a lot of people out there that could use that meat, isn't there?
3: Excuse me. There is. And the thing is, I hear this so many times. Man, I had 13 deer in the field, or I had 13 deer over here in this pasture. He's like, but it got close to dark and I just didn't feel like skinning it. But if you have a plan in place mentally, whether you can take it to a processor or you already got that, a lot of times you don't have to skin out that deer. You already got somebody, instead of calling somebody after the hunt, have it ready. And then if I'm hearing it 10 or 12 times a week between hunters, I mean, in 10 weeks, it's 120 deer that probably could have been taken out. And, in a certain amount of area or online, what I see it, you know, but, just have that plan in place. Take that animal and let it go to somebody who wants the meat. I mean, we own a grocery store, not we, but my wife's family owns a grocery store. I understand the price of groceries. Think about putting another 40 pounds of meat in somebody's freezer, you know, that could go with their, you know, go with their vegetables that they may only be able to afford just the cans and not all the high priced beef that we're having to deal with right now. You know, it all adds up, but it all saves as well.
2: So, David, you see this change I talked about, proposing a change to that rule 2.4, dropping the word stationary from in front of spin cast feeders so that people can, they have to still use a spin cast feeder, but they can spread it out. And the thinking here is that it may not be practical to stop supplemental feeding, except for in CWD zones where you can't do that now. But instead of drawing all the deer to one spot, the thought is to spread the deer out. That seems, you know, none of us live in a perfect world, but given the world we live in today, it seems like a good practical change. What do you think?
3: Well, as far as me, I do feed. I'm actually sponsored by Southern Seed and Feed, but a lot of that's on the hog side of it. You know, I go through a ton of feed like every 3 days, 4 days. So of all the places I trap. So that's kind of for the hog side of it. For the deer side of it, I don't mind spreading it out. I don't believe in, since our temperature in Mississippi, our temperatures fluctuate. So like you talking about earlier, the mold, the toxins that can get into it if you're just piling it up, because if you don't have hogs like I do, on places I go, that corn may sit there and mold or rot, and then the animal comes later on and eats it when he gets hungry because of the temperature change or whatnot. It might have dropped, but it was already molded. I personally don't know all of that stuff other than what y'all tell and read, but I do know spreading it out would probably limit that, just like you would do in a dove field or something you see in the Texas ranges, you know, where they spread it out along the roads and whatnot. We just have to, like I said, at anything, we have to be just stewards of the land. Don't keep spreading it out just because you didn't hunt this week and you left it and we got a big power rain and it beat all the seed down in it. And then you go and spread on top of it and then roll on top of it. And you still, those animals are still going to dig out that mold or that. Like I said, I'm a pro feeder. And the reason I say that, before I had the places I got to hunt now, we used to hunt those 20 acre, 10 acre blocks of nothing but pines. Them deer ain't eating no pine needles. So if that's all you had and your neighbors got all the land, we just wanted a chance at hunting a deer, you know? So I get it from that standpoint. So I am pro feed, but I am pro do it right. And if I don't understand all the CWD, I hear it all the time. I'm just one of those people that we can't sell wild hog meat, right? Because it could potentially get somebody sick due to the parasites and the worms and all that. But we're still allowed to eat it. So I'm confused. So when the CWD hit, it's like, well, if it's bad, why can we still eat it if we don't get it tested? So but that's the simple redneck mind. You know what I'm saying? I hadn't done all the research. So I let people, the scientists and the biologists, and do all that. You know, I just, if they tell me I can't.

0: no more deer. I just be like, well, ain't leave that deer, you know.
1: Hey, so what their advisory is on CWD or on deer is just to test the deer. That's all they're asking you to do is test the deer. And if it's CWD, don't eat it. Now, what they're saying is there's been no science at all that shows that it's passed on to humans. That's real. No science at all that should suggest that. They're just saying play it safe. You know, we have CWD in Mississippi, and one of the best way for us to manage it right now is just slow down the spread. And one of the ways to slow down the spread is not congregate deer. So the thought is to spread the feed out so that deer can be spread out. And I think that's a reasonable approach. And you know, I think it's one probably that will pass in Mississippi. And I think a lot of people will support it. You know, there's never a perfect, when it comes to anything related to wildlife, you know this, there's never a single perfect answer. You know, maybe this is a practical next step for us, for sure. Anything else you want to say on that? We'll shift gears. Yeah. Go ahead.
0: Well, I just believe, like I said, at the end of the day, we have to do it right. Because when I trap hogs, you know, because people ask me about putting the corn on the ground all the time. But I'm a professional hired trapper who's there for hogs, not there for deer or taking anything else. And when I'm doing something with corn, it's usually gone as fast as you put it down, because I've already done the research on the hogs and where they're at. And it's you know, we're tending to that fast, not long term, but where we're feeding off season. So we just have to remember, just be a good steward of the land. And if they change the rules, you can spread it out, and you want to feed, and you only got that 40 acres of pines to hunt, and it helps you. Whatever helps you and your family get out and hunt, for one, and then use it to feed you or someone else's family. That's what I'm for.
1: I think that's a good practical way to say it, for sure. Except in CWD zones where you can't do supplemental feeding currently in Mississippi. So bottom line is, go ahead. So what were you saying?
0: I was just saying, I mean, got to go by the rules regardless. So at the end of the day, it may help, like I said, somebody being hunting, but also, you know, I don't know how many deer come out into a property and how many times they lick themselves and then they lick another deer in the nose, you know, so you have to keep that in mind. So,
1: yeah. Okay. So look, here's something interesting. We'll start this now. We got about a minute left. We'll pick it up on the other side, but you needed to get a couple more years in for state retirement, and the job you chose is interesting, and you've gotten a wonderful reaction from the kids. Tell us what your job is.
0: So now I am the janitor assistant at the East Webster Elementary School here in my hometown, and 450 kids and 61 other women. Talk about the Lord trying to let you deal with some patience.
1: That's exciting. The kids, I bet their parents know you more than the kids know you.
0: Oh yeah, it took a little bit, and then all of a sudden now we're a good month in a school, and everybody's like, he's a YouTuber. So they think they got some famous YouTuber at school, but reality, we're just mediocre. but they listen, but they're always asking like, where's your Lamborghinis and Ferraris? I was like, that's wrong YouTube channel. We don't have that over here on that channel. Can't haul no hogs to that.
1: You did get a house, though, and you've had great success. Hey, when we come back on the other side, we'll continue our conversation with David Ellis. We'll see you right after this.

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12: walls and fall food. Welcome back to Super Talk Outdoors. I hope you're having a great time or a great day. And we're having a good time here on Super Talk Outdoors with my friend David Ellis, better known as Yacht Yacht. David, you never know what, when you do a video, which one's going to touch a nerve and which one doesn't. But when you see it touch a nerve and all of a sudden those views start skyrocketing, that's got to be fun for you.
13: Yeah, well, like I said, at the end of the day, views and comments, clicks and all that is what keeps the lights on around my household. So we try to do it for the good reasons. You know, we want everything to kind of go viral or known for good, you know. But, you know, at the end of the day, I trap and hunt for a living, and there's just a world of people that don't believe in any of it. So, and they need to voice their opinion. And the latest being pigeon trapping. I'm trapping for a company that had about 200 pigeons, just covering up the business. And so I went in there. I had never pigeon trapped. I called my buddy Micah from up in Kentucky. He does it. And we caught 100 pigeons in like the first 2 weeks, you know, and I was super proud. But the internet world, there was an internet world of people that think this is the home. These are the home alone pigeons off at

0: Ah, you, that's it, my friend. Have a great day. Stay safe in the outdoors. We'll see you next Monday.
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2: I'm Therese Crowley. President Trump posting the failing nation of Iran wants to make a deal quickly and badly. I will determine whether or not the USA will choose to engage. The price of diesel up to $6.23 a gallon, says AAA, while the Iran-backed Houthis threaten Saudi Arabia's oil transport. President Trump tells AI doomers, I'm not downplaying, but it's going to be more good than bad. Vice President Vance says the key is regulation.
3: We obviously have a lot of folks on both sides of the aisle with a strong opinion, but any regulatory regime, you'd like ideally Congress and the White House to agree on it so that we actually are able to make it stick and so that we actually get some real consensus behind it.
2: Costumer to the stars, the legendary Bob Mackie has died, age 87, known as the Sultan of Sequins for dressing the greats from Diana Ross to Cher and Carol Burnett to Elton John. 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
7: Sailors. Six people have been arrested following a drive-by shooting in Pike County. The Pike County Sheriff's Office reports that those arrested were three men and three women between the ages of 18 and 27. Deputies responded to a reported disturbance and shooting on Hollow Drive near Highway 98 East on Sunday. Witnesses told investigators that a silver Cadillac was involved in the incident, prompting a multi-agency search. Officers with the Macomb Police Department later located the vehicle and conducted a traffic stop where the arrests were made. A man accused of making a threat related to a Southern Miss football game is behind bars. Police arrested 24-year-old LaDamian Hutchins on Thursday. He is charged with making a terroristic threat linked to the Golden Eagles' September 5th season opener. For more Mississippi news, head on over to supertalk.fm.
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8: Hey, I'm Ramsey Russell from Mississippi. At 15 years old, I was painting our garage when the gasoline fumes ignited, burning me so badly that my heart stopped that night. 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Scars don't end your dreams, they fuel them.
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7: The New York Giants and former Ole Miss quarterback Jackson Dart earned a Week 1 victory over the Dallas Cowboys and former Mississippi State signal caller Dak Prescott. New York downed Dallas 28-20 in the first Sunday night football matchup of the regular season. Dart finished the night with 230 passing yards and three touchdowns and credited first-year Giants head coach John Harbaugh for a successful game plan.
9: You know, our coaches did an amazing job of just putting us in a great situation. To capitalize on those moments and, you know, to really just be in control. So I think every single game is going to have a different thing that you have to adjust to, but that was kind of the

0: The key thing tonight was we were able to put really long drives together, execute on a high note, and then when we got down to the red zone, we were able to capitalize with a touchdown.
1: Prescott had 175 passing yards, two touchdowns, and an interception in the game. 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I'm Caleb Sailors.
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6: Welcome to the Ricky Matthews Show from the Citizens Bank Studio. Hope you're having a great day as we continue to celebrate so many interesting and important people across the great state of Mississippi who are working so hard to make this such a great place to live, work, and play. Hey, this is an exciting week for me because on Thursday, I actually do my first book signing for my book, Finding Hope, 25 Lifelines for Life Storms. We've got three scheduled on the coast, and then there'll be one. We're working through some dates in Hattiesburg. Then there'll be one on November the 19th in Jackson, and then several in the Mississippi Delta, and then further north than that. We've working through one in Tupelo, so it's going to be fun. We've got seven that's been scheduled, and more that's going to get scheduled. I'm looking forward to it because when I was a publisher of newspapers, one of the things I really enjoyed doing, certainly. After I was a leader after Hurricane Katrina with the Governor's Commission and when I led the oil recovery efforts for Governor Riley in Alabama, getting out and talking to folks was really important. So I'm excited that Pastor Sham Books has kind of set this first one up in the way that they have. It's going to start at 6 o'clock and I get a chance to say a few words about my book, but mostly I look forward to just chatting with people, maybe doing a Q&A or whatever. The people present really want to do. We'll talk about my book and then we'll do some book signings after that. And then we've got others that are scheduled at the other past book locations in Gulfport and Ocean Springs. And as the calendar approaches on those, we'll give you more information about those. So my first book signing, my very first book signing in my life, actually, will be at past books. I went with Haley Barber to a couple of book signings with him, had the opportunity to write the foreword to America's Great Storm leading through Hurricane Katrina. But, I didn't write that book. I just wrote the foreword to the book, but Haley still was real thrilled when I was willing to join him at a book signing. I always find it odd that even people want to get a signed book, but my book Finding Hope is so important. It's for people who are going through a difficult time or people who love somebody who's going through a difficult time. I hope these lifelines change lives. The early response has been absolutely incredible. Selling 10 to 20 books a day at some locations, which I'm so excited to hear that because that means people will be in touch by it. And then getting the top new release in a really important category at Amazon within a few days of the launch of the book. That was also incredibly important. And we're going to stay focused on it. It's a long process when you launch a book. You don't really know for sure how much it's really kind of taken hold to about 6 months into the process, which for me as a former newspaper publisher, that feels weird because I could usually look at reports this morning and know how the newspaper was doing or how our website was doing or whatever. So anyway, yeah, I look forward to seeing you on this Thursday at 6 o'clock at Pastor Sham Books. I hope you'll join us. I look forward to chatting about the book for sure. Okay. Now we're going to shift gears. I have been waiting to do this show for probably a few years, to be honest with you, because I've reached out to my friend Jordan Duran more than once or Duran. We'll get the exact pronunciation of his book, but he's been in the podcast world for a while. He's got an insurance business. I like him because he's really committed to working in the community, just like I was throughout my entire career. He puts it all out there for the world to see. And I really appreciate the authenticity of what he brings to the table. So without any further ado, let me welcome finally my friend Jordan Duran. Am I saying your last name correctly, Jordan?
7: It's Duran, or you can say Derwin from my other family members. We have, from what I got from my family, we're from the Point, and we were the Derwins were in Biloxi, and then my grandfather's side moved over to St. Martin. I don't know how the Durans started. It goes both ways. We're all related. But you know, I enjoy when I do media, like whether if I'm doing WLX or XXV or any of these platforms, I always, as a joke, I call myself the black sheep. And, it's family love, but you know, I have great ties. You know, I have an Aunt Iris that does Labella Films, her organization. You know, there's a lot of, Durons and Derwins that are out there that have a boxing background. And I was telling you, and I do apologize how my messenger works. You know, Ricky, I've actually took a little break from podcasting, you know, getting my mental health in order. I've been doing a lot of insurance, Oliver Scott Insurance. I've been working with real estate agents on quotes and spending time with Oliver at homeschooling. I've really took a step back to say, hey, let's take a little break, you know, because even you with a microphone and I was doing consistent 1 to 2 shows a week. I mean, it's a lot, you know, it's a lot to put yourself out there. And you know, even having this simple interview with me and you, people don't see the background with Kevin back there, with you doing multiple guests and then, you know, trying to, put on a good show for your listeners. So I have to commend you on that. This is the first time it's been a few months since I've turned on the camera, and I was trying to set up, like I said, I was trying to compete with you. I got my overhead light going on right here, but now I'm just to play it safe, I'm just using a regular iPhone 17, 16 with a Amazon mic. Man, seems to work.
6: It sounds good. It really does sound good. Hey, we're gonna talk about the journey. We're gonna go through the whole thing. It's exciting to finally have you on because, as I said, I've really admired what you've done over these years, your passion, the way you really believe in this sense of community. And as a former newspaper publisher, listen, when I retired in 2016, I didn't expect to come back and be doing anything like this again. I mean, I really intended not to work again. And I'm in a studio here at my house. I come in here, I do the shows, and then I go and enjoy retirement. And people say, well, you're not retired. Well, yeah, I am, because I don't have 2,000 employees to worry about anymore and hundreds of millions of dollars worth of revenue. For me, you're talking about mental health. For me, being able to connect with the community and try to make a difference in the way that I do is really a part of a positive mental health for me. And truthfully, when I wrote my book, Jordan, what started out as a book about these life lessons from Katrina turned into this book about life storms. And it's through these 1900 conversations that Kyle and I have had, so all these people that I've met that have incredible stories to tell. That's been the thing that actually fed into my book in a way that made it a much bigger book, something where someone could read it here or read it in Idaho and still find something in it. And my wife told me this morning that someone in Great Britain bought the book. So you just never know where the inspiration is coming from. I'm thrilled to be here. It's exciting for me to be here and be able to have conversations with people like you, my friend. Book,
7: I'm going to mess this up, but it's similar to, I think, Dale Carnegie's Stop Worrying and Start Living, how he did it. It was a scenario-based book. I know a lot of older books that have notes, scenarios in it.
6: Yeah, but see, what happened, let me tell you, I'll give you just kind of in a nutshell. After Katrina, my wife and family and I were on Back Bay. Incidentally, my wife is the Bahanovich. She was raised on the Point as well. and, you know, Croatian descent and then French descent on both sides of her family. But so, yeah, we were at our home and I was publisher of the Sun Herald at the time. We had 10-foot waves hitting our house. We barely got through this thing. And, you know, when we got on the other side of this, I got it. We all did. We got a great reminder of what in life was important. Obviously, family was really important. One of the most immediate things that I learned was that we move through life too fast in a normal day, and we don't look at the essence of who people are around us. We judge a book by its cover. And oftentimes we're wrong about that. So I started writing these things down. You know, the importance of gratitude. I called it, you got to find your rose in the ruin. No matter what difficulty you're going through, if you can find a rose, then you have room to grow. And so I started writing these lessons. Eventually, they kind of made their way into a folder. And I just, you know, life got busy.
7: How are you writing these? How are you writing these? Like, I use legal pad, yellow legal pad, or is that how you're writing, where it just went all over the board?
6: Well, look, after Katrina, they were on legal pads, literally, and they were in a folder. The folder got maybe more than an inch and a half deep, okay? And then it sat for 20 years, man, until my wife urged me to pick them up. The writing that I did, I wrote my entire book. Listen, I'll show you. Of course, I'll tell the listening audience what I'm doing, but I wrote my entire book. Here it is right here. It says, in my notes file, in my iPhone, Book of Katrina Lessons. And when you get there are 562 notes here. I wrote my entire book on my phone. 100% of it. I didn't get on the computer the whole time.
7: Did you talk to it?
6: No. Literally writing with my, okay. I didn't dictate. I literally wrote it with my thumbs. And
7: so on a similar thing that you were doing, I was doing on Facebook. I was taking Facebook. I remember doing it and talking about, you know, I was young, but I would just write how I was feeling. Whether it's depression or my happy thoughts, but I'd write these long, horrible grammar. I had all the grammar police after me, and I didn't care. I was just writing and I would send it out, and I would like, and then I get somebody reach out to me like, hey, you know, go ahead.
6: Hey, let's do this. Hold it right there. We'll pick it up right on the other side when we continue our conversation with Jordan Duran. We'll see you right after this.
8: This is House Call for Health. Children who lose a parent may be more likely to suffer with mental health problems. Around 22% of kids who lose one of their parents develop a diagnosable disorder, compared with just 11% of kids with both parents. This according to a study linked to national survey data from more than 6,000 Australian households with children between the ages of 4 and 17. Around 29% of kids who lost a parent to death later developed a mental health issue, and between 22% of kids experience the same if their parents separated or if one of the parents was in custody. The rate of mental health disorder for children ages 4 to 11 who lost a parent to death was even higher at 38%. For those kids who lost a biological parent to death, more than 1 in 4 experienced depression, anxiety, ADHD, or other problems. The study was reported in the Australian Journal of Psychology. For more health news, go to foxnewshealth.com. 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I'm Lisa Brady, Fox News.
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6: Welcome back to the Ricky Matthews Show from the Citizens Bank Studio. We're visiting with my friend Jordan Doron. You probably have seen him in his show podcast. He's been down for a few months. I wanted to actually check in and talk more about that, but we'll get there eventually. But after 6 years of kind of bearing it all and having such great guests and so on, you probably know Jordan really well, and we're going to tell a story. Hey, anyway, when we went to break, though, you were talking about kind of bearing it all on Facebook and waiting for people to react. You can finish that thought.
7: Treat it like a journal. Yeah, well, I was treating it like a journal. I was just putting it out there, and I think the biggest thing a lot of people battle with is image, and oh, I shouldn't say that, or I shouldn't do that. Well, I just don't care. I knew I knew that if I put this out, it'd make me feel better, because I was like, maybe somebody can get some little knowledge out of, or some kind of thing in their life that they can take. And that's what started happening. So I would just be like, it'd be 11 o'clock at night, and whether I'm dealing with frustration, I'm just journaling, but I'm journaling with Facebook. I'm just taking everything through Facebook. And I'd look at it like, oh, should I send that out? And I'm like, too late. And I hit the button, and that button was a send, and I'd send it out. And then over time, people would just be like, hey man, I'm going through a divorce. And, I really liked you talking about, having communication, or, reaching out to a friend, and I was like, oh, okay. Well, then I'm doing it. And then I led into eventually doing the podcast. Hasn't changed much. I mean, it's still be on Facebook, but I just want people to know, people that are in the cars right now that are listening. It's all I was doing was, if anybody should do, is your mind has a lot of thoughts, and it's okay to take your thoughts and put them out there. I was just doing on a larger platform. And at the time, Facebook wasn't the massive platform, but here on the coast and in Mississippi, people still use Facebook. Well, we use Facebook more than we use LinkedIn, and TikTok's catching up now. I haven't really moved. I use some show clips on that, but I think I've always been very happy with getting things off my mind and not holding them in. And, it's been a wild journey, and I'll just go straight to the point of, I decided to cut out booze and slow down on getting out to so many social events and kind of taking a step back. I started having high blood pressure. I was like, uh-oh, now I'm on a blood pressure diuretic. I've already lost 30 pounds. Days have been good. I've had days that have been bad. My mind works in a situation where I feel like I don't do enough, and it's been a journey. And I, think about Carter's Champions, with my charity coming up. I got a charity coming up October 17th, the Pink Dress Run, which all that money goes to Memorial, but I'm not giving up on it, but I'm taking it day by day. And I think I'm going to come back to the media world stronger. But it's a person Everybody goes through this. There's not one person I've ever met when you sit there and have a conversation with them that they're not going through something. I mean, you can fake it for a long time. You can

0: act like nothing's going on, but things always go on. And, you know, for me, whether it was drinking, sometimes I would use drinking as a bandage to take away some of my thoughts because my mind moves so fast. I've learned that lately, you know, or I would use drinking too when I go out to events and, you know, you get in these conversations where they're pretty, some of them are good, some of them are generic, you know, and you go out and you meet these people and, you know, it's a networking thing and it's, hey, let's work some business together. And that's a great thing. But one thing I learned is sometimes I just didn't feel I was comfortable in the room. So I would, slip over, let me get a bourbon, you know, yeah. And it's been a journey, man. I think I'm going on 5 to 6 months of just taking it all raw now, taking it all in raw. I'm 39. I'll be 40 September 17th. I knew at the time, cause you're taking a show that, you know, and I still get people that reach out to me and like, hey man, when's the show coming back on? And I don't know. And they're like, man, I got to have that show, you know, cause I'd have people be ready on a Monday night with their friends. I'd have watch parties like,
1: yeah,
0: just cause the show's basically about an hour and 20 minutes of just goofing off with about 15 minutes of serious topics that have, and you reached out, you're like, hey man, let's do a show together. And you're like, cause we're hitting on topics, whether it's permits, whether it's development, whether it's a small business owner, me and Ivan spun the, you know, Biloxi Cheer Dad. These are topics that people want to hear. And I got hit with this thing. I got a reach out from a person in Baton Rouge. And they said, hey, you know, I'm from the coast, but I tune in because I love how you really focus on the coast, you know? And I was like, hey, you know, thank you. This is where I'm from. I've spent some time up in Jackson. I've been to Destin, Floribama. New Orleans is like my second place because I love art, but I am from the coast. This is my home, you know, I was at Katrina when you were writing about Katrina. Me and my brother were drinking Keystone Light and listening to Bon Jovi. And then we had chainsaws on Big Ridge Road where it got really hit. Because my grandmother was like, I went through Camille, but I'm not leaving. So I remember going, my mom was living in Spanish Fort. And I turned around on the interstate to be with my grandmother. We had no power, just like everybody else. But we had a cooler full of beer and some Cheddarwurst. And I remember me and my brother just having our chainsaws, cutting out people to get elderly out of the roads. You know, we didn't have vests on. I didn't really know how to operate a chainsaw. Like, hey, sir, Katrina was big.
1: So yeah, coming back though to, you know, using Facebook is kind of, in some ways, kind of a diary. I think one of the things that made it work and still does is, people like authenticity. I mean, if you think about it, I don't know if you pay much attention to Theo Von. You know, he can be crude at times, but the reality is he's very authentic and he's smart as hell and he's funny, as all get out. But he's extremely authentic and people like that authenticity. One of the things, listen, when you open up my book, one of the first things you see, in fact, the first thing you see after the copyright page is this quote. Every one of us is going through something right now. It might be a quiet storm inside us that nobody sees or a disaster hitting our community. Either way, hope is still there waiting for us to fan it brighter and pass it forward to others who need it. But you're true. I mean, I don't care. People who look like they've got the world by you know what can have the most incredible things going on in the inside of them. And what happens in the social media, the world that we're in today, Jordan, is that people want to put sort of the perfect lives scenario out there for people to see. And what I wanted my book to do, and what you try to do through your Facebook page, what I wanted my book to do is kind of hit to, yeah, I know you're going through something, but here are some lifelines that you might be able to use to help you sort of get through the storms that you're facing. We're just not honest enough about what we're facing. And you see it when people respond to you, don't you? But,
0: well, people, well, I see through the BS. And I always tell people, because like I talk about right now, you know, I'm going through, and I'm just, you know, circling back around, but I had a lot of debt coming from my mattress store during

0: COVID, which city shut down. I had a store in Goshen, which I had to have my store shut down, which it was doing well, but I had employees. So I had to find a way to keep the store running, and I didn't take a lot of PPE money. I used credit cards, which put me in a situation that I'm still, I'm calling myself out of, but it's okay. I had a business that I was thinking I was going to leave my son. COVID hit, business does this. I remember going from like a successful business to just a standstill in my life. It's okay. You know, I stopped that. Then I moved into insurance and I'm working hard in insurance. You know, with my insurance company, I have a lot of real estate agents, mortgage lenders. I mean, shout out to Wesley Burks. I got to give a shout out to my buddy. But I quote at 7:38 o'clock at night. I worked. It doesn't matter. My phone's on. This world's changing, and I see it. You know, this 9 to 5, everything's changing, and it's shows like this. People are attached to radio. You're going to see a big comeback with people in radio because there's so much going on in media now where there's too much clickbait. You know, you'll see me doing my post about. Sorry for my hand movement, but you'll see my post about how I'm feeling and you'll see a lot more of that. But a lot of that stuff too now is that really, are you really speaking from your heart? Or are you using that to sell a product? You know, and now you're getting so much, it went from, you know, people dancing on the internet to now they're all local news anchors, which that throws me off because if I'm trying to get the weather, I'm better off calling Carrie Duncan, which she's going to be my. Good.
1: And we're coming to the end of this segment. We'll hold your thought on Carrie for a second. When we get back on the other side, we'll continue. Well, actually, I think you're on a good spot because the digital world has changed. I spent a career, you know, helping companies transition to the digital world. But with AI and all these other things, you know, it comes back to the same place, and that is authenticity. We'll be back right after this.
2: 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Looking forward to a nice and comfortable evening and overnight. Clear skies for us with a low around 76. Hot again tomorrow, though. Our heat index values are expected to be around 106 degrees for Tuesday. Mostly clear Tuesday night with a 40% chance of overnight rain and a low of 77. Sunny and breezy for Wednesday with a 40% chance for afternoon showers. From the Coast Electric and Singing River Electric Weather Center, I'm Patty Steele.
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1: I'm Gianna Gelosi with your Fox True Crime Minute. Illinois State Police announced they have a new lead in the 34-year-old cold case of murdered college student Tammy Zawicki. The 21-year-old disappeared August 23, 1992. She had been dropping her brother off at Northwestern in Evanston, Illinois, and traveling back to her college in Iowa when her car broke down. 10 days later, her body was found wrapped in a blanket off a highway in southwest Missouri. State police say a semi-truck driver was seen near Zawicki's car around the time of her disappearance. Now, decades later, investigators are looking into a person of interest who may have been hitchhiking with that truck driver before Zawicki's murder. Teresa Terry Belensky, maiden name Vega, would have been 32 years old at the time and was known to hitchhike. She died in 2014 and is not a suspect, but police want more information about her and her whereabouts in the late 80s to the mid-90s to hopefully crack the cold case. There's more on this story at foxnews.com or subscribe to the Fox True Crime Podcast. I'm Gianna Gelosi with your Fox True Crime Minute.
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3: Apple Maps now have ads on iPhone, and not that many users are happy about that. It had long been announced that Apple was adding advertisements to its maps on iPhone, but now that they've arrived for U.S.-based users, not everybody is thrilled with the experience, especially when compared to getting supposedly non-influenced map search results. The ads are not that intrusive on the surface, but they're marked as ads. They appear in the list of suggested places based on location data. They also appear in map search results ahead of organically compiled results. Apple has previously stated that while ads and maps are using location data, none of that data is being tied to a user's specific Apple account data. Apple also says that the ad marketplace is restricted to buys from certain industries, businesses, or services, and that no data will be served or shared with third-party advertisers. With Fox on Tech, I'm Evan Brown, Fox News.
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6: Welcome back to the Ricky Matthews Show from the Citizens Bank Studio. We're visiting with Jordan Duron, who he's been a little bit of a break from his podcast, but a lot of folks know him. He's got an insurance company called Oliver Scott Insurance. But when we went to break, though, we were really talking about what the digital world has done to all of us. And what's interesting is the more people get involved in AI, what's interesting, Jordan, is we're starting to see people start to come back to real. They can see through AI so easily today. And in some respects, maybe some of the videos are so real it's hard to even see, but people want authenticity, don't they?
7: I would 100% say yes. I mean, there's, it's a keeping up with the Joneses. That was always a big thing before media. Now, you're seeing it take over social media, and you kind of got to, it's like a basket. You got to kind of weave yourself through it, and you got to figure out how you're going to get the knowledge. Like, let's take, for instance, weather. Like I was saying, let's go back to my girl, Carrie Duncan. Shout out. She's got a new job in Ocean Springs she's PR for Bobby Cox. So if anything happens, whether we're doing a podcast about the city, which I told Peter Abbott this too. I know I'm jumping around, but this is Biloxi. I seen him at church in Nativity. And I was like, hey, I took a step back from hitting on topics so much because it takes time for a city to heal. You got to address these issues. And I shook his hand and, he said, thank you. And, I was looking with doing a show, and I didn't think when I started people were listening. But then you start seeing people want to know what's going on in their community. People want to know how people are surviving, how they're feeling. They really want to know that. They don't want to know the generic everything's good. I mean, every day is a challenge. I mean, you're lucky to be alive. I mean, God has gave us a very good opportunity, but every day is a blessing. It is, if you're, whether you're handling heavy stuff at work or, heavy stuff at home, we're alive. Right now,

0: 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We're here for you.
1: Well, I've had people reach out to me. I'll sponsor your show and let me get in here. I'm like, no. I mean, you're not, because you're gonna watch Jordan go into a topic you're not gonna want to hear. You know, you can't stop a person's conversation if they're talking about, you know, they have issues with their business not be open because of permits. They're gonna have issues and, you know, they're struggling and stuff like that. I mean, if it comes out, I can't stop it. And I can't have people go, Jordan, we can't talk about that. So
2: yeah,
1: I've always been so fascinated with like the 70s and 80s underground radio, which this is similar to like your show. Like, I mean, Super Talk, I have to praise Super Talk. At first, I was like, what is this? And then I started listening to Super Talk with my stepdad. And then with the Richard Cross show, I know y'all just lost one of y'all's anchors not too long ago. But, you know, when I was up in Jackson, my stepdad would put y'all on the web page. You know, if you know that you can go to the web page and you can watch the full show and then have the guy Steve, the musician, sing songs on it for y'all's advertisement. But we would keep it for breakfast. We would keep your show running and then. And we'd all sit around together. Yeah, Hank Zuber. Yeah. You know, Hank, me and Hank had this thing where Hank's like my guardian angel. You know, but I would sit on the couch with Sean Tindall. And, you know, I love Sean. But you're sitting. I was a part of the watch party of one of your shows, several of your shows. I think the biggest thing that I'd like to address with your show is, you know, you need to be careful. You need to be careful what you're watching, and you got to keep in mind that with AI and everything coming on these topics, a lot of these things are not real. A lot of these clickbait topics that were, you know, they're hot topics because you bring the first 3 seconds of a video, 4 seconds, it gets you intrigued. And then you go and click a link, like you were talking about NOLA.com. You click a link from a different page where you might think it's NOLA.com, but it's not. You know, right. It's a person that's got affiliate Amazon products in it, and they're just taking one line of headlines and turning them into their own. Everybody's a news person now. Everybody's a podcaster.
2: 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You can go to YouTube or Facebook over multiple channels inside of Facebook. It's incredible what they've done. But let me tell you, coming back to your point, they have never one time. I've been on this show now 6 years. Think about this for a minute. Never one time told me I couldn't talk about something. I can talk about whatever I want to talk about. I can make people mad if that's what it means. But see, sometimes to get involved in issues, you have to be willing to say things that some people don't want to hear. And they applaud that at Super Talk. They don't push back on it. It's incredible. The freedom to be able to make a difference. I wouldn't be here, to be honest with you, if I couldn't do that.
1: I don't think, yeah, me either. I don't think, you know, I'm, like I said, let's take right now in my life. I'm riding this roller coaster and I gotta get ready for the pink dress run, which I was talking to Allison from the city of Gulfport. I was talking to Amy Peterson from President of Memorial. And, you know, John went off to Texas. You know, he's focusing on his music, so he's over in Texas. And, you know, it's me and Emily and a couple people now. You know, I had a lot of people that were stepping back this year, and I'm

0: So we're running a skeleton crew. Like, and I'm like, I just don't, I want to quit. You know, I want to roll up in a ball. I want to be with my mom. You know, I had ideas of, running for office, this coming up year, which was a serious thing. And I'll be honest with you, Greg Haney is in my district. But now with my mom having cancer, I'm focused on my mom having cancer. I'm focusing on my charity because I started doing this charity on top of the podcast and giving money to a hospital, but that I don't have a bank account. So the money that goes to these people that are hurting, I enjoy, even if I don't have a lot of money in my bank account, if I could figure out how to help my community and give every inch of what I have, that's what I do, you know? And it's like, yeah. And people sit there and they're like, Jordan, I want to start a charity, but do you want to put in the work? Do you want to stay up till 3 a.m? Do you want to, you know, right now I'm trying to figure out, I got a couple bands playing. I'm trying to figure out what are we doing for audio? I got to still talk with our police. You know, I'm like, and I'm not going to quit. I'll drag myself to that run. And I might not have that many people at the run, you know, but I'm not giving up.
1: Are you seeing that
0: change too?
1: You will, well, you because know, it's been successful. You raised over $400,000 for Memorial Foundation. That's big time.
0: I don't feel like it's enough, you know, and yeah. I see this world now.
1: Yeah.
0: Well, you see in politics now, and it's like, look, I don't say I'll never not run for politics, but I had so much fun up there in Jackson. I'm like, I think I could make a difference, you know? I'm not looking towards money. I'm looking towards a person like Hank Zuber that I rode with Hank last year in his Dodge. People don't know Hank Zuber has a Dodge work truck with a dent in it. Okay. Hank Zuber has a beautiful home in Ocean Springs. He's in Jackson with a $150 mattress solving problems. And I remember him taking me in a road one night. We both didn't go to sleep because we were working on some issues. And as around the time of the ABC warehouse issue, but Hank pulled over and said, come on, Jordan, let's go to the dry cleaners. So I get in the car with Hank and Hank drives me around West Jackson and he pulls over in the side of the road. There's people in the road sick. And he goes, Jordan, how are we going to solve this? Jordan, because he knows I do the media thing, he goes, Jordan, how are we going to solve this? And then we drive down to the cemetery. Jordan?
1: Hey, okay. Let's do this. We're visiting with Jordan Duren. We'll be back for the final segment of today's show. Oh. We'll finish the rest of the story with Hank Zuber, who incidentally is a regular on the show. We admire Hank and the work that he's doing. We'll be back right after this. See you shortly.

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5: The Navy is asking its personnel to hide military ties on social media pages and set profiles to private due to an increased threat of attacks. In a recent notice, the acting secretary of the Navy, Hung Cao, wrote that, quote, hostile actors are executing a coordinated multi-domain campaign against the Department of Navy enterprise. Those attacks include harassment and the release of personal information. The acting secretary noted, there has been a significant increase since the start of hostilities with Iran in February. He wrote that the incidents, quote, are part of a deliberate effort to gather intelligence, test our defenses, disrupt our operations, and intimidate our force. This is the latest move by the military in this direction. In December, Central Command issued an order for troops to turn off geolocation services and review device privacy settings. Kevin Uretsky, Fox News.
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7: Welcome back to the Ricky Matthews Show from the Citizens Bank Studio. We're visiting with my friend Jordan Duron, who I've been really waiting to get with for a long time. With John Carter, they had Carter's Champions. I think they started that back in 2016, raised over $400,000 for breast cancer patients. And John has since relocated to I think, the Dallas area of Texas. And poor old Jordan's back here kind of holding the bag, and he's going to move forward with the Carter Champions work, and I'm proud of him for doing that. But when we went to break, though, you were talking about being in Jackson and West Jackson with Hank Zuber, and you pulled over on the side of the road. Why don't you finish that story?
8: Well, I think a big thing is we're on the side of the road, and Hank was, how can we solve these problems? And I remember going up there and working with Deborah. I wouldn't say assistant, I'd call her a gatekeeper, but I was working out of his office. You know, I was watching this man have little time to sleep. And I remember him bringing me food because I'd sit and hide. I'd hide from, you know, because you always got government relation people coming in and out trying to get an appointment and stuff like that. But I'd be in his office hiding in the blinds. And, you know, just having the ideas for sitting there with Hank and knowing that, learning about charities, politics, real life, you know, people want to complain about, you know, people want to complain about issues in the state, you know. This is the things I really took from this, but people don't want to go out and vote. Okay. People don't want to, they want to have this situation where they don't want to go to, Mississippi legislator, and you go watch all the live Senate and House, meetings every day the session's open. And every time I was watching that, there was 48 people watching. Okay. It's available to everybody to pay attention to politics. And I mean, you cover a lot of the politics. But there's so much going on, but yet people want to fall into, of course, what Trump's got going on and all this war stuff. But it's not all this stuff. You need to pay attention to what you listen to, and you need to verify what sources you want to intake and what kind of knowledge you want to intake. I mean, there's just so much media out there now that's just trashed. And I'll say it. It's just trash.
7: But Jordan, one of the things that you maintain is that people shouldn't talk about politics or what our elected officials are up to if you're not registered to vote. I mean, I've always maintained that too. That's a big deal.
8: I mean, do you know the numbers of how many people are my age that don't vote?
7: It's not good.
8: Or go to a town hall meeting. I remember going to the school choice meetings, and you get there, we're at Sunkist, and there's like 20 people there. And Gilbert, I love Gilbert, and Gilbert's there, you know, and he's, you know, and he's one of your colleagues, but I'm taking it day by day, and it's just, there's so much that I wanted to say, and I know we'll come back to another show in the future, but what I could give advice on is, and congratulations on your book. I will be diving into that ADHD dyslexic book of yours. but it's just, guys, you got to figure out what media source you want to intake in your mind. You know, you can't just go around and do a doom scroll. Like, you need to figure out if you want to learn something, listen to some Super Talk. Yeah, change out Super Talk with some of the podcasts. I mean, and you'll learn. Is it Richard Cross?
7: Right.
8: You'll learn stuff at Rich Cross. You'll learn Ricky Matthews' intake on, even you got an outdoor channel. I'm so blessed that I'm alive and I'm going through this journey. Ricky, I mean, I was coming on and I'm sorry that I've been talking the whole time.
7: You're on this show for that reason. I wanted to hear what you had to say.
8: I want people, especially in my age and younger, because a lot of the elders, the cats, they're still holding it down. But get out and vote. Get your voter card. Look into your local politics. Don't sit there and gripe about a trash can in your yard that hasn't been taken up, because, you know, you need to get involved. If there's so many people that want to gripe, but they don't want to put in the effort to go to a local town hall meeting to get involved in their community. Like me, I picked cancer. You know, my mom's second time having cancer. It's not fun doing it. You know, it's not fun doing it, but it's part of what kind of legacy do I want to leave for the coast? And hopefully I'll have a generation that'll take it over. It doesn't have to be me. It could be
7: What's interesting about what you said, though, the final chapter in my book, as you will see, is about legacy. But what I talk about is that at the beginning is just find an ember of hope. I feel like if someone's alive, then there's hope in them. They just have to find it. And I take people through the stages of hope to the final stage, which is about serving the community, giving back to the community. It's about unity, us coming together and not being so divided in our world. It's about legacy. And what does that really mean? To me, it means when you find hope, even if you're struggling still, but if you find hope and you're looking forward to tomorrow, that you work hard to give it back to others. And that's what you're doing through your cancer awareness work. That's what you're doing through, even though you've taken a hiatus shortly for your podcast, what you do in your insurance business. Nobody just arrives and everything's great. My book is about helping people through that process. But listen, we're done for today because we don't have any time left. But Jordan, it's been a pleasure to spend some time with you, my friend.
8: And you too, man. I'm happy for you with your book. I'm happy that you still put the show on. And it's, you know, you were saying earlier, retirement was what you do. You know, you've worked so hard with a old school media that should still come back, should still be a big part of what we need.
7: Well, listen, it's been a pleasure, man. We're going to come back and do another show together. We're going to continue the conversation. This has been Jordan Duran. Have a great day. And I'll see you Thursday at Pass Books at 6:00. We'll see you later.

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1: John Saucier, Vice President J.D. Vance announcing in Kansas City, Missouri today, the Trump administration is banning more than 800,000 people from getting support from the federal government. The vice president says these bans are tied to fraudulent small business loans from the federal government during the pandemic.
2: If you screwed the American

0: taxpayer, the federal government is now going to say you're cut off, no more, you shouldn't be applying anymore, and if you do apply, you're no longer able to get those benefits.
1: New York City is leading a lawsuit against the administration over a new rule that would allow the government to deny green cards to immigrants using government-funded programs. New York Attorney General Letitia James cited similar legal action taken under the first Trump administration.
2: When the first Trump administration dramatically expanded the public charge rule, New York challenged it in court. We won. And we intend to win again.
1: A new rule would take effect Friday. 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
3: 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We're a community. Mississippi Power is here with you, connecting your homes and powering your lives. 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
6: I'm Caleb Saylor. Bond has been denied for the man accused of killing a woman found hanging in Jackson. 51-year-old Jarquez Ratliff pled not guilty in connection with the death of 24-year-old Tasia Fortune during a Monday court appearance. Ratliff was arrested and charged with murder on Friday after the state medical examiner's office ruled Fortune's passing a homicide. Fortune was found deceased on Road of Remembrance on August 3rd. Police say her body was found in a hanging position from a tree behind a vacant house. While Ratliff was in court, it was also revealed that he had more than $3,000 in outstanding traffic fines and previously faced grand larceny and cocaine possession charges. As for Fortune's death, police are continuing their investigation. More arrests are possible. For more information, head on over to supertalk.fm.
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6: A study found that Mississippi has one of the lowest labor force participation rates in the U.S. Rebecca Staples with Empower Mississippi tells us more.
9: One of the lowest labor force participation rates in America. But what we learned, by and large, people want to work. They don't always know the pathway to get there. And so that's a key finding. We learned that people want to work.
6: She added that those who do not want to work typically face certain barriers.
9: In the instances where they didn't, there seemed to be some factors such as addiction or caregiving or criminal background that really was a barrier to getting them back into the workforce.
6: Governor Tate Reeves recently announced that Mississippi's total non-farm employment reached a record high in July. You can find out more by heading on over to supertalk.fm. I'm Caleb Saylor.
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0: is a artist that's coming from Blaine, New York, right?
1: Yes.
0: And he can beatbox and rap at the same time. I don't understand the vocal biology that goes into that, but it doesn't seem possible, and yet he does.
2: Super cool. Blaine, you getting excited for it? It's getting closer every time we have you on Good Things. We're getting a little bit closer.
1: Yeah, well, we really appreciate you having us. Everybody can go to nationalfolkfestival.com to check out all the announcements. We'll have the full schedule coming out in about 3 weeks. So like Kristen said, people can plan in advance. And we're still recruiting volunteers. We got to get to that 800 to 1,000 volunteers. It's a great way for families, churches, schools, different community groups and youth groups to get involved, show civic pride, community service, and come out and show the best of Jackson and best of Mississippi in the hospitality state. So go to nationalfolkfestival.com to sign up and volunteer as well.
2: Yeah, and don't think about volunteering in this weather. Think about volunteering in November weather.
0: And there's a lot of different ways you can volunteer. And if there's somewhere specific that you'd like to be, you can indicate that in your volunteer registration form. So if you want to come hang out with us in the Mississippi Folklife area where it's going to be smelling like really good food.
2: This sounds like a great time, Kristen. Yeah. I appreciate you both. Blaine, I know we'll catch up a little bit closer to November. Looking forward to that. But thank you both for your time.
1: Thanks so much for having us.
2: All righty. You guys stick with us. We've got more for you coming up next.

0: Donald Trump's America.
1: The president will play a prominent role in a rare midterm convention for Republicans next month. The two-day convention is set for September 9th and 10th in Dallas. The two major parties traditionally hold multi-day conventions in the summer of presidential election years. But President Trump floated the idea of a midterm gathering several months ago in an effort to boost candidates running in a year Republicans are trying to hold on to control of the House and Senate. Democrats also considered holding a midterm convention, but have not announced plans for one. The RNC says Vice President J.D. Vance will deliver a keynote address on the convention's opening night. President Trump will also appear that first night and deliver a keynote address on the convention's second night. Over the course of the two-night event, organizers say more than 100 speakers will take the stage to lay out what they call a primetime showcase for President Trump's success. At the White House, Jared Halpern, Fox News.
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0: 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Ag Up has put together a great afternoon and evening with music and food for customers, hunters, lawnmowers, landowners who need lawnmowers, and anyone else who enjoys the great outdoors. That's coming up tomorrow after Good Things. That got me tickled. There will be no lawnmowers coming in for the music and the food. But if you are a landowner and you would like a lawnmower, then this event is for you. Maybe I need a hoagie. I need a sandwich to fix that little bit of brain fog. And today is National Eat a Hoagie Day. And when I read that, I was like, okay, sure. That is one thing I can get down with. It is a food group, I feel like all of its own are sandwiches and hoagies, which we could get into that great debate of like, what's a sandwich? What's a hoagie? But I feel like today on National Hoagie Day, it's very specific to the bread used for said sandwich. I mean, it's on kind of like that hoagie roll you would sort of think of. Would there be another way to describe a hoagie, Rhino, in your mind?
1: Kinda, because I'm fairly certain the official hoagie is on an Italian roll.
0: Mm-hmm.
1: Or at least Italian bread. But growing up, Mom would call any sandwich a hoagie pretty much if it required getting out the knife and cutting open the bread to put the meat between the bread.
0: Okay, that's fair, because it does say it promotes a sandwich, which is also known as a grinder, a sub, or a hero. You can also order a po' boy, a torpedo, or an Italian sandwich to sort of celebrate. And if you think about all of those, they come in different types of breads. I would say a po' boy, I would not think of that as like a hoagie. I would think of that as a po' boy.
1: vividly remember Mom getting a carton of croissants and slicing them and putting ham and cheese in it, and they were ham and cheese hoagies.
0: But that, okay, that's fair though. Like I can roll with Mom's definition because it's not just loaf bread. It didn't already come pre-sliced is kind of what you're saying. You know, they're individual, but then you actually have to slice them. I can't remember like when in childhood they started to sell those, like the actual like longer hoagies at the grocery store. And those were always a special treat, usually saved for like vacations or something like that, where, of course, you know, we've had these talks. We were the family who stopped at the rest stop. Mom pulled everything out of the cooler and made sandwiches. But we got to have like a level up because it was the hoagie bread versus just, you know, loaf bread, because that was for toast and whatever else Mom was going to do, you know, on the trip as well. And, you know, that I just think they're, any type of sandwich is delicious. It literally is my sort of favorite food group. If you had to build your best hoagie, because that is different than just sandwich a little bit. I guess with the heartier bread, you can have more on the inside or messier inside because it doesn't seep through.
1: It's not going to fall apart as easily.
0: It's not going to fall apart as easier. Build me your best hoagie.
1: It can really be anything, but if I had to just pick, it would probably be something along the lines of salami, pepperoni, and some other cured meat just to have a trio. And then either Monterey Jack or provolone cheese and some good brown mustard and a spritz of oil and vinegar.
0: Yum.
1: Then anything like the dressings as far as lettuce, tomato, whatever, that's just whatever I would.

0: 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Sunshine and warm temperatures as we move through the afternoon. It is going to heat up. Our heat index value expected to be around 106 degrees. Clear and comfortable for tonight. A little drier this week. Our low tonight, 76 degrees. Hot again tomorrow. We are expecting a high heat index value. Mostly clear for Tuesday night with a 40% chance of overnight rain. From the Coast Electric and Singing River Electric Weather Center, I'm Patty Steele.
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8: Super Talk News, I'm Caleb Saylor. Bond has been denied for the man accused of killing a woman found hanging in Jackson. 51-year-old Jarquez Ratliff pled not guilty in connection with the death of 24-year-old Tasia Fortune during a Monday court appearance.

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1: Chambliss keeps it off the left side. He steps in the end zone. Touchdown, Ole Miss.
0: Fins up.
1: Trouble being chased and sacked. In trouble and pulled down. Tipped to the line. Tipped again. Up in the air. The Rebels pick it off.
0: This Saturday, Ole Miss opens SEC play at home against rival LSU. 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
2: Here's with the SuperTalk AgriNews Network, and here's your closing market report. From the New York Cotton Exchange, October cotton closed down 174 to 80.64. December cotton closed down 151 to 84.55. From the Chicago Board of Trade, September soybeans closed up 5 flat to 12.85 and a quarter per bushel. November soybeans closed up 7 and 3 quarters to 13.04 and a quarter per bushel. September corn closed up 1 and 3 quarters to 5.12 per bushel. December corn closed up 3 flat to 5.33 and a quarter per bushel. From the Mercantile, October live cattle closed up 258 to 222.25. December live cattle closed up 293 to 225.15. September feeders closed up 575 to 343.58. October feeders closed up 535 to 338.20. That is your closing market report.
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0: In the Traffic One Traffic Center, I'm Kyle Curley. Look for congestion northbound Canal Road at Robinson Road. Also delays on Cowan and Lorraine Road at Magnolia Street and Goshen. Highway 90 westbound slowdowns at Goshen Van Cleve Road. 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

0: 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Looking forward to a nice and comfortable evening and overnight. Clear skies for us with a low around 76. Hot again tomorrow, though. Our heat index values are expected to be around 106 degrees for Tuesday. Mostly clear Tuesday night with a 40% chance of overnight rain and a low of 77. Sunny and breezy for Wednesday with a 40% chance for afternoon showers. From the Coast Electric and Singing River Electric Weather Center, I'm Patty Steele.
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1: Talk News, I'm Caleb Saylor. More than $104 million is being awarded to 167 healthcare projects in Mississippi. Governor Tate Reeves announced on Monday that the funding is being allocated through the state's Rural Health Transformation Program.
2: Now, as a reminder, we initially announced a little over $80 million for these first three programs, but we increased the budget due to the demand. I wish we could have funded every single good idea, and there were a lot of them. But I am encouraged that so many more opportunities are coming our way. Because, and this is why it is important to put today in perspective, this is just the beginning. We are still in year one of a five-year program.
1: He added that more announcements are on the horizon.
2: We still have more year one investments on both workforce and psychiatric emergency services to be announced, most likely in the next 30 to 45 days.
3: Running a small business in Mississippi means wearing about 10

0: Well, the Back Sports Talk Mississippi Simi says one of the funniest things was from Charles Davis when they finally threw at Jones in the second half. Jones completely bored in the first half, and they finally try him.
1: Yeah. Yeah, they were able to complete one of those passes. I'll give Drake Lindsey a lot of credit. He threw the ball well. I thought he was pretty good. A couple of those passes were right on the money. Like, the coverage was good, and he still couldn't do anything. So give him some credit. He played well.
0: He says, why no J.J. Hill in the game? Also, Amari Williams is the third best edge on the team.
1: I mean,
0: Fluff is your guy.
1: Fluff is the guy, yeah. This happens a lot, right, where a guy has a great week one against an overmatched opponent. He comes in late and game's over, but he has a couple. And look, I would like to see J.J. Hill get more carries. I think he's a talented player, but, I mean, if Fluff Bothwell's one and Colin Wilson's running the ball well, that's who it's going to be.
0: Somebody says a rumor on the message boards that the touchdown throw to Evans was clocked at 57 miles per hour.
1: Goodness.
0: And the hardest throw in an NFL game this weekend was 61.9. I can see that. That tracks.
1: Yeah, 100%. I thought all of those touchdown throws were just right on the money. Receiver's not having to do anything. He's just putting his hands up and the ball's there.
0: Mm-hmm.
1: I mean, Kamario's playing at a very, very high level right now.
0: Somebody says, you're doing to Taylor the same thing they did to Arch. Hype him up to the point he has no room to make a mistake so high the fall kills him. Here, Ole Miss fans, you're going to hate me for this. Ready? Kamario Taylor has done things on a football field that Arch Manning cannot do. Period.
1: Oof.
0: Period. Cannot do. I'm not saying that Kamario is going to be a better quarterback than Arch Manning, but there are things that he can do that Arch Manning cannot do.
1: Yeah, I agree with that. So, for me, this is you don't have any choice but to hype him up. Look at the level he's playing at.
0: Yeah, tell me, watch him Saturday and tell me why he shouldn't.
1: If he has a bad game, well, he's a guy, you know, his next start is his fifth start of all time. If he has a bad game, he has a bad game. It happens. It happens to everybody. So, you know, it just is what it is. I don't think you can't shy away from it.
0: No.
1: You know, the guy is super talented. You got to put expectations on it.
0: And also, I know it's hard for fans to recalibrate their thinking, but you're paying him to be a superstar, too.
1: There's that, too, yeah.
0: Which, maybe we do this for winners and losers, but Boogerman McFarlane and ESPN, discourse in week two.
1: I'm just ignoring all that.
0: I mean,
1: it's just silly.
0: Jeez. Can we get through a season first? But yeah. Anyway. We got us an Egg Bowl this year. Certainly seems that way. Now, look, the competition level increases even this weekend for state.
1: Long
0: South Carolina
1: go,
0: more talented than Minnesota. I think that's an objective.
1: That's a very fair statement. Yeah, I think you're being a very objective. Long way to go before we get there, but if the game was played right now, it would be a lot more competitive than the last couple of Egg Bowls have been, for sure.
0: Yeah. Somebody says another aspect that's not getting any

0: tension outside of local, like the state of Mississippi media, is Anthony Evans in the level that he is playing at right now.
1: Yeah, we talked to Anthony today, and I made the comment to him. I was like, I look like, you know, these first two games, you look like you're playing, it's like the middle of the season. Like you're in mid-season form already. And he's like, man, I don't feel like I'm in mid-season form at all. I feel like I got a lot left to give. So, well, he's at 14 catches, 230 yards. And this person on the text line is correct. Like, he drew a couple of penalties in this game Saturday because those guys, they couldn't cover him. So you get a

0: than Minnesota. The athleticism comparison between State and South Carolina is far, far closer. And the Gamecocks are going to have the advantage at some spots for sure. I don't think you're just going to go out there and manhandle South Carolina the way they kind of did with this weekend with Minnesota for sure. I think that State will. It's so early. I don't want to lock myself into anything as far as a pick goes, but I definitely think Mississippi State from an athleticism standpoint is still in a really good spot against this South Carolina team.
1: If State dominates South Carolina, would you say State is real? Yeah. I mean, they're already, I think you can go ahead and take it to the bank. They're destroying somebody's playoff team. That's going to happen. The schedule's brutal. We talked about that all offseason. But there's going to be somebody that they will play, whether it be, I think Missouri's in the discussion now to be a playoff team, Alabama, LSU, whoever. State is going to, especially in Starkville, they're going to wreck somebody's season. I mean, you can go ahead and guarantee that. They're going to have one of those big SEC home wins.
0: Mm-hmm.
1: What is it, since 2022 they haven't won a home conference game?
0: Right.
1: That streak will end this season.
0: I think it's going to end in a couple weeks when they get Missouri, the way they're playing right now. But
1: yeah, I don't love Missouri's offensive line.
0: Missouri's good, don't get me wrong. But at the same time, State's playing good football right now. It's the question is those five games, right? Alabama, LSU, Oklahoma, which I'm Oklahoma right now. Oklahoma in Starkville, what's the line on that game right this second? Texas, and then the Egg Bowl. Can State get one or two of those? That the way they're playing right now, you can make a case for that. Long way to go before we get there, though.
1: Sports Talk Mississippi. Ole Miss played Charlotte over the weekend. We won't spend too much time looking back because Charlotte, but we will talk about that game a little bit. There's a couple of things to take away from it anyway, and so we'll do that when we come back.
2: Traffic One Traffic Center, I'm Kyle Curley. Look for congestion northbound Canal Road at Robinson Road. Also delays on Cowan Lorraine Road at Magnolia Street. In Goshen, Highway 90 westbound, slowdowns at Goshen Van Cleve Road. 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
1: Welcome back, Sports Talk Mississippi. We said last week that if we have to spend any amount of time talking about the Charlotte game, that something went terribly, terribly wrong. It did not do that on Saturday. A really impressive crowd, by the way. Just shout out to Ole Miss fans. Mm-hmm. That looked like a October SEC crowd. I mean, truly, it was packed. Sandwiched in between a neutral site game and the SEC opener, and Charlotte brought maybe 150 people. And I'm not being hyperbolic. I think maybe 150 people.
0: Six of them
1: people.
0: At the beginning of the broadcast.
1: And the stadium was full. And I don't mean like, oh, it was full, but there's 10,000 empty seats. No, it was quite literally full. An awesome crowd, all things considered. And the fans deserve credit for that. Hey, Dad, it looked like a team that, you know, I'm not an offensive savant or anything. I think that Ole Miss ran probably the most vanilla offense that they possibly could have run. And it looked like a team that was preparing last week to not play Charlotte. And they ended up having to play Charlotte. Kind of a sleepy game. But there's a few things to take away before we move on and talk about LSU. Number one is health. That is the most important thing about this team. Kewon Lacy played, and he looked totally fine. Only 13 carries, but totally fine health-wise. He's good to go. All good. And nobody got banged up in the game. So Caleb Odom didn't play. That was precaution. He'll play Saturday. Tommy Kinsler didn't play. The right tackle, I kind of wish for his sake he would have been able to get the reps, but he'll play Saturday. Keaton Thomas played. He'll play Saturday. And so on and so forth. From a health perspective, they're all going to play. Sharif Denson going to get his first start on Saturday. And boy, they need him. But more on that in a second. Health-wise, that they came out of the Charlotte game fine. Like, all good. That's the main thing. When you win a game 41-9 against a lesser opponent, are you healthy? The answer is flying colors, passing grade, yes. I know Denson didn't play, and I know Antonio Kite did not play. Again, both of them will play Saturday. There were still a couple of times in the game where Charlotte was able to do something offensively where two Ole Miss defenders looked at each other with their hands up in the air.
0: Mm.
1: Multiple uncovered receivers because of a communication issue. Pete Golding was hot about it after the game, you could tell. And again, these are guys that they played a lot of guys on Saturday and early as well. No defender played 50 snaps. They were rotating guys in the first quarter that will not play in the first quarter against LSU. I mean, they really did a lot of that. I don't care, though. If you do something, the same thing in consecutive weeks, it's a trend. And again, there are two guys that are going to start that did not start. I get it. Sure. But if you don't stop doing that, Lane Kiffin and Charlie Weiss Jr. are going to exploit the hell out of it. And they did not fix it adequately on Saturday still. They were better. Down a couple starters. I don't care. It is now a trend that has to get fixed and fixed fast. Because that can and will beat them on Saturday if they continue to do that repeatedly. And it was not as clean as...

0: One Traffic Center. I'm Kyle Curley, looking fairly decent. One accident, Highway 53 northbound, just past Old Highway 49 before Canal Road. Also look for heavy congestion south on Highway 49 and Highway 53, as well as Highway 67 northbound at Lickskiller Road. 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

0: And Mississippi's like, eh, that kind of sucks. 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
1: 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Looking forward to a nice and comfortable evening and overnight. Clear skies for us with a low around 76. Hot again tomorrow, though. Our heat index values are expected to be around 106 degrees for Tuesday. Mostly clear Tuesday night with a 40% chance of overnight rain and a low of 77. Sunny and breezy for Wednesday with a 40% chance for afternoon showers. From the Coastal Electric and Singing River Electric Weather Center, I'm Patty Steele.
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0: staying at the at your frat house this weekend? Are you sleeping on the couch?
1: I will not be doing that.
0: Like Mintz was supposed to?
1: I will not be doing that. And
0: okay, good call.
1: I won't ask. Although they did get a new house, and it looks spectacular. That's for the 18 to 22-year-olds.
0: I'm an alum. Let me in.
1: But you want Lane Kiffin to win? Throw stuff at him. That's how he wins. That is absolutely how he wins, if that is what goes on. And so, you know, heed the message from your head coach. You can't let this game become 2021 Knoxville. Because that was an embarrassment for Tennessee fans. They embarrassed themselves that night. And that was a decade later.
0: Yeah, the iron is a lot hotter here.
1: Is what it is. 601-879-4395, the C Spire text line. We will spend all kinds of time talking about this game and all that this week. I mean, we've got two remotes this week up in Oxford.
0: Three. Well, we have three remotes this week, but two in Oxford.
1: So, you know, we'll be busy talking about this game and what it means and the implications and all that. So, anyway, back to recapping when we come back. Sports Talk Mississippi. Don't go anywhere.
2: One traffic center. I'm Kyle. Currently looking fairly decent. One accident. Highway 53 northbound, just past Old Highway 49 before Canal Road. Also look for heavy congestion south on Highway 49 and Highway 53, as well as Highway 67 northbound at Lick's Gillett Road. 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

0: Traffic One Traffic Center. I'm Kyle Curley in Hancock County. Look forward to delays westbound Highway 90 and Highway 603. Also look for delays eastbound on I-10 just past Diamond Head. 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

0: During the midst of all that, we got a text that asked, who's the worst team in the SEC?
1: Oh, it's
0: Arkansas, Vandy, or Kentucky.
1: It's Arkansas, to tell you. It's not even close.
0: Eliminate Kentucky from
1: Kentucky
0: that.
1: Is going to be competitive this year.
0: Jumped off to a great start. But Friday night, speaking of good starts, Missouri. We'll look around the SEC right now. Pause, hold that thought for the college football fix.
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0: Missouri impressive on the road in their win at Kansas. 38-21 was the score, although Isaiah Marshall throws the forward pass about as good as a 10-year-old does. I mean, my goodness, he's athletic, but geez, he made sure that Missouri won that game.
1: Yeah.
0: Austin Simmons impressive, though. I mean, he Drinkwitz has done some good things with him. A lot of drops in that game. What was it, five or six drops for Missouri receivers?
1: Yeah.

0: 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Looking forward to a nice and comfortable evening and overnight. Clear skies for us with a low around 76. Hot again tomorrow, though. Our heat index values are expected to be around 106 degrees for Tuesday. Mostly clear Tuesday night with a 40% chance of overnight rain and a low of 77. Sunny and breezy for Wednesday with a 40% chance for afternoon showers. From the Coast Electric and Singing River Electric Weather Center, I'm Patty Steele.
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1: I'm Griffin Ray with Supertalk News, brought to you by Mama Justice. If you've been injured and need legal representation, call Mama Justice now for a free consultation at 662-883-6262. Bond has been denied for the man accused of killing Tayshia Fortune after he pled not guilty on Monday. Fox's Deborah Valentine with more.
2: Police say 51-year-old Jacques Ratliff was taken into custody as he walked down a street in Jackson, Mississippi. Police Chief Rashawn Brackney.
3: This case remains active and additional arrests will be pending as our investigators continue to follow the evidence wherever it leads.
2: His arrest comes hours after officers executed search and arrest warrants in connection with 29-year-old Tayshia Fortune's death, and a day after state medical examiners classified her death as a homicide. Fortune was found hanging from a tree in the backyard of an abandoned home on August 3rd. A motive is under investigation.
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0: before.
1: Really? I did not see that. Well, that's not good for Netflix in the future.
2: Oh, darn.
1: Yeah.
2: Shoot. I hate
1: to
2: hear that.
1: Watch it on a regular TV channel. I hate it so much. Oh, well. All right, when we come back, we'll set up tomorrow's show. Don't forget, tomorrow we're going to be live at Ag Up, and tomorrow will be the day. We're going to start diving into this game that we have been talking about for months and months and months and months. It's finally here. Mississippi State and South Carolina. We'll be talking. No, I'm just kidding. Ole Miss, LSU. We'll set everything up for you tomorrow. We'll be back in just a minute.

0: Traffic One Traffic Center. Look for delays in Harrison County, I-10 eastbound and westbound between Cedar Lake and the Wool Market exit. Also look for delays in Jackson County, Highway 90 eastbound at Bechtel. 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

0: 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Rebel Nation, are you ready? It's time for the Cannon Motors of Mississippi Rebel Yell Hotline.
1: He gets the blocks he needs. He's in the end zone. Touchdown, Ole Miss.
2: Right up the middle, David. Big gaping hole opened up.
1: Touchdown, Ole Miss. Jackson Dart houses it.
0: Gary Darby, Chuck Roundsville, Yancey Porter, and Gordon Ford bring you the latest on everything going on with Ole Miss Athletics.
1: It's on the turf and the Rebels recover it.
3: 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Oh my!
1: Goodness gracious!
0: Don't sit on the sidelines, be part of the show. 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That's 662-426-1093.
1: I guess you don't have to. But you need to.
4: He hits one high and deep left field. Kane shading the eyes at the track, and it is gone.
0: Let's get to it. 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
5: We need those text messages at 662-426-1093. Bring them in. We'll get to them on the show. Yancey sat down with Jacques Doucet. We'll have that interview coming up. In the next segment, we'll do the text messages with some injuries. Harry Harrison will join us and all the usual stuff that we do on the program. Hello, men.
6: What's up, brother?
7: It's here.
6: Yeah.
5: What's here?
6: The game they've been talking about for
7: since
6: 12
7: December
6: months.
7: December 1st or somewhere around there.
6: Yeah.
7: It's time. There's some nervousness. I'm nervous about it. I'll admit it, but I'm ready.
5: I agree with you. I mean, but as we said post-game show, it's play football, win a football game. I know all the rest of the storylines and everything else is out there, but the key, and when you talk with Harry Harrison, he's going to mention it. That's the thing. Just beat LSU. That's all he cares about.
6: Yeah, absolutely. I mean, all this other stuff just noise to me. All I care about is the football game. 6:49
7: yeah,
6: is kickoff.
7: Yeah. That's it. I really could care less about the outside factors and all that stuff. I just want this team to win a natty and get back to the playoffs. And LSU's the next team up. If Ole Miss beats LSU, the Florida game's just as important in my eyes. I've been saying it all season. That's the biggest trap game on the schedule. So, I mean, this is just look, we were talking about it off air, Gary. You know, the schedule's getting much more difficult. We already thought it was before the preseason, right? But I mean, now you add Mississippi State. Let me tell you, that Taylor is for real. Their defense is playing lights out. Auburn looking much better. Florida, I think, is going to end up being a top 10, 15 team, quality team. Those are three teams that you were looking at before the season as being, you know, maybe competitive games, but ones that you should win and not really have to sweat it out too much. But those are going to be tough games. And then you throw in the rest of the schedule.

0: Missouri that we talked about earlier, another one that was kind of border top 25, you know, and then you got Georgia, Texas, and LSU. I mean, it's
1: Oklahoma.
0: Oklahoma.
1: They didn't look real good against Michigan offensively, but they play good defense too.
0: They did. It's not going to be easy.
2: 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Let's get those five things from Yancey. He's going to give them out to us, and brought to you by Outback Steakhouse and our friend Steve Grantham, who runs nine of them in Mississippi and Tennessee.
0: Yeah, thought number one, everybody's nervous. I know I am. I get it. Ole Miss fans do need to be grateful for what Lane did for the Ole Miss program. He had a big piece in getting us to where we are now. But at the same time, he tried to burn Ole Miss down to the ground when he left, which a normal person or coach can't even comprehend. But don't be nervous. He's coming back to Ole Miss. Let's give LSU the ear for 60 minutes. Ole Miss fans need to embrace every minute of it. Yes, we haven't played as expected, but this is a team full of really good players. Saturday is a day to get everybody back on track. Thought number two, getting safety Sharik Denson back could clean up a lot of in the defensive backfield. Getting a lockdown guy in the slot corner has been a thorn in the side for the Ole Miss defense. Thought number three, it was good to see Caleb Cunningham make some plays. He looked physical and threw his body around. I think the future is bright for the former five-star receiver. Let's hope he takes another step forward Saturday. Ole Miss needs him. Thought number four, I thought Deuce Knight looked like the best athlete on the field. He certainly looked the part, and the future looks bright when he takes over. And lastly, the last thought, the team who wins Saturday will be the one who has the most explosive plays on offense. Explosive plays is something that Ole Miss has lived on the last 15 years, dating back to the beginning of the Freeze era. That part of the game for Ole Miss has to get rectified Saturday to come out with the W.
1: Yeah, we're 129th right now in explosive plays allowed in the country. That's not good.
0: Nope. So. And on offense, they're not getting explosive plays. They got three or four in the second half against Louisville, but I think Lane had said the press conference Ole Miss led in explosive plays last year and was second the year before in explosive plays. So, you know, and it all started back at the Freeze era, right? That's when the really big play, you look up, three-play drive, 82 yards and 58 seconds. And they've got to – that LSU defense is really, really good, and it's hard to go 5, 6, 7. You got to get some chunk plays, and that's something that Ole Miss has got to get.
1: I think our offensive coaches have been sandbagging. I don't believe that they went downfield at all against Charlotte.
2: I'm pointing at Yancey because that's exactly what I said when we were sitting here talking before the show started.
1: They didn't even try for explosive plays.
0: I know. Is it the route trees or is it just something like you said? They're holding back. I hope you two are right.
2: I hope we're right, too. All right, when we come back, we'll have a little thought coming out of Baton Rouge. So stay with us. It's the Cannon Motors Rebel Yell Hotline.

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5: Welcome back to the Rebel Yell Hotline. Here we have Jacques Doucet with WAFB TV, the longtime sports director. This is year 25 for you now, big guy.
6: Yeah, I've been there since March of 2001 and became the sports director roughly 3 years ago.
5: Long time LSU coverage down there in Baton Rouge. I know there's a lot of excitement as there is in Oxford. What kind of buzz is down there right now for this game?
6: Well, certainly it's the most talked about game on the schedule, I think. I was thinking in my head the Alabama game for years was the most discussed game on the LSU schedule because Nick Saban was on the Alabama sideline after coaching at LSU. Now you've got Lane Kiffin on the LSU sideline, and at least Nick Saban went to the Miami Dolphins for 2 years. Kiffin's leaping straight from Oxford into Baton Rouge. So there's certainly been a lot of discussion about this game all year, and since the time he was hired, basically. What's it going to be like when LSU goes back to Oxford? I think a lot of people have, well, at least a few LSU fans or former players I've talked to, said they've punted on going to the game. It's no insult to anybody, but I think they just feel like the tensions and the temperature might be a little too hot to just kick back and barbecue and have a few beers. So I think that certainly LSU fans are really excited about their team, the way they've started, and Lane Kiffin has definitely brought a new swagger and energy to the program.
5: How would you compare it when LSU first faced Nick Saban when he left LSU, went to Alabama, to Miami, and then to Alabama? That first year was at Alabama. Is it the same kind of intensity amongst the fan base, or is that more towards the Ole Miss side?
6: Well, I think back then all the hate was coming from the LSU side, that they couldn't believe that Nick Saban would not only join an SEC team, but a team in LSU's division that they had to play every year. Now I think that I don't know how much hate LSU fans have towards Ole Miss. They're definitely fighting a lot on social media. I don't know how many, I don't know how that reflects the actual population. You know, people have jobs, they have things to do, they're running around all day. A lot of times it's, every time I'm in the kitchen, you're in the kitchen. Every time I go on Twitter, you're on Twitter type thing. But certainly there's been a lot of drawing back and forth. I think that LSU fans feel like that this is the best job Lane Kiffin's ever had, the best resources, the biggest stadium, the talent that he can recruit here in the state of Louisiana and not compete against any other colleges. So, but look, LSU hasn't won at Ole Miss since Joe Burrow was a quarterback in 2019, and since John Rhys Plumlee was running all over LSU in that same game for over 200 yards. So they haven't won over there. And so, obviously a top 10 matchup, and LSU a slight favorite in the game, but you would expect a war for sure.
5: What do you feel like the keys are for this game for LSU? If LSU is to win this game, what do they have to do?
6: Well, they certainly don't need to beat themselves. In this last game, LSU won the game easily against Louisiana Tech, as they were expected to do. But in the second quarter, they had four possessions and turned the ball over four straight times. Sam Levitt, some poor decisions. He threw three interceptions, two of which were going in to score. Louisiana Tech ran one of them back 100 yards for a touchdown, and then the other one was right at the goal line. So LSU doesn't need to go over there and turn the ball over and give Ole Miss a short field and fall behind quickly. I think LSU's defense is so salty. Now, they haven't played anybody like Trinidad Chambliss yet. They haven't played a quarterback that can scramble, and obviously Diego Pavia and Marcel Reed gave him trouble last year, but this is a new LSU defense to an extent with guys you're familiar with, Prince Will, Umami Ellen, and T.J. Dottery joining the team now, and Ty Benefield, a monster safety. I feel like LSU's defense will travel, and they could lean on them even if they get off to a slow offensive start. But, certainly, like I said, beating yourself, staying away from the turnovers. I don't think the crowd will be a huge factor in the game, but they could be, feisty and cause a little bit of problem early on.
5: You know, Lane said something interesting in the press conference today. He said that all the pressure is on Ole Miss. Do you agree with that?
6: Well, that could be coming across as projecting a bit, trying to speak something into existence. I think there is a feeling that if, Ole Miss doesn't beat LSU this time around, will they go a long time without beating them? It seems like, Ole Miss is coming off, like he said in his soundbite, coming off the bigger year. They were one win away from the national championship and have two Heisman Trophy candidates. LSU, on the other hand, had a very disappointing year, lost six games. So, maybe he's trying to take some pressure off the players, his own players. I don't know how much, especially when you turn over the roster, 60 players. A, the revenge factor is kind of a moot point because none of these guys played against Ole Miss last year, and a few of them played for Ole Miss. And then in the second aspect, are LSU players really fired up to beat Ole Miss because their head coach was there a year ago? I don't think so. I think it's more about, hey, we want to be a great team, have a great year, and beat another team on the other sideline. But no, certainly if Ole Miss wins the game, that's going to be great visuals for Ole Miss to put up on all their social media and for fans to rejoice in. Lane Kiffin walking off the field, hanging his head, wearing LSU stuff, losing to Ole Miss. That's what they all want there for sure.
5: What kind of distractions has the whole hoopla, with the SEC and the playing the pro players, and is Lane going to get suspended later in the year? The threat of kicking them out, which we all know that ain't going to happen, but just – what is that all over? Is that all gone now? Does LSU feel like that's all past them and moving forward, or is that still kind of hanging over their head?
6: Feels like today it's past. At least on Friday, I'm talking to you here on a Monday. Feels like on Friday it finally cooled off, and it felt like all the energy and anger was really coming to a head on Thursday. And if they were going to do something, it felt like they would have done something on Thursday when they had this Zoom meeting with all the commissioners and presidents of the different schools. They punted and said the discussion will continue. I hadn't thought about it today, but certainly I think there's some people that follow me and they're sick and tired of the saying, is the juice worth the squeeze? And right, that's what we were saying over and over, is why are we going through all this off the field, all these headlines and all this negative publicity over a couple of guys who at this point aren't even going to play for the team. They're not even on the roster. But LSU came out like game busters against Clemson, blew them out. And so, we were all ready to say they were distracted, this and that, and they certainly didn't look like it. It looked like a well-prepared football team. Kiffin brings a lot with him. He set the bar very high in terms of walking down the hill with celebrities. The first game of the year, he had Livy Dunn and Theo Vaughn and one of the Nader girls and some others this past game. He had Lil Wayne, Boosie, and Tyron Matthew.

0: you. So it's like, man, you got five more home games left. I hope you got the celebrities lined up in the chamber there. But it's definitely a new feel, man. And in the past, the guys, you know, the players wore the suit and ties walking down the hill. Now they're wearing whatever they want, the T-shirts and sleeveless shirts and sweatpants and whatever. So it's a new energy for sure.
1: This is Jacques Doucet here, the two-time Louisiana Sportscaster of the Year. We can't appreciate you enough for your time, and we look forward to having you on the next time Ole Miss and LSU face one another.
0: All right, Yancey, maybe I'll see you in Oxford. Appreciate it.
1: Thank you, buddy.
2: Yeah, he's. I thought he was on point with a lot. The crowd, I do disagree with that. I think they are going to be a little bit more than a little of a factor there, Chucky. But
3: you certainly hope so.
2: I think he's brought up a good point. And most of these players, you know, they weren't around last year to face Ole Miss. These guys are coming from different conferences everywhere, so they don't really have that. They might not have that. That taste in their mouth, kind of like the Ole Miss players will against LSU. So we'll see Saturday.
4: After the first lick, all that stuff goes out the window.
2: Yeah.
4: And then they settle down and play football. And that's what I anticipate. It's always a lot leading up to a game, especially a rivalry like this. But it'll be fine. It'll be a hard-fought football game, which is what we expect.
3: Get those text messages in at 426-1093. We'll get to a couple of those right after the break.
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3: Text message time, and we thank Cannon Cleary McGraw for always bringing these to you. You're looking for real estate in the Oxford Lafayette County area. CCM Oxford is the place to go. One listener obviously caught on to that the crowd won't be a factor deal. And got one in quickly and said that Levitt melted in Starkville from maybe a crowd last year. Maybe he'll do the same this time.
4: Yeah, I mean, who knows? He looked pretty.

0: good against Clemson. I was impressed with him. I was impressed with LSU. But at the same time, I don't think this Ole Miss team has even scratched their potential. I think they've been saving some stuff for Saturday. I really do.
1: Yeah, you know, they're going to need to contain Levitt. He's that's where he's most dangerous, is making plays with his feet. And maybe we'll see kind of like what Perkins did against Alabama, I think his freshman year, when he spied on, forgot who their quarterback was back then, Chucky, but he's a good runner. I think that's the key, is containing Levitt in the run game.
2: That's the thing. He's got 5 rushing touchdowns. He's second on the team in rushing yards, but he's thrown 4 interceptions in 2 games so far.
1: Yeah.
0: Well, Pete's calls so far have been about as vanilla as they can possibly be. He had 1 jailbreak rush called the other night, and he got to the quarterback, if you'll remember that. And that was it. That was it. That's the only time he tried to put pressure on him. It's just been a 4-man rush or a 3-man rush, and he's not going to be able to do that against LSU. He's got to go after these people.
1: Yeah, no doubt about that. Can't sit back.
2: We've got a couple of text messages on Deuce Knight, and obviously talking about the play where he hurdles the defender, and one calling it already the player of year worthy.
0: He's going to be a great player here at Ole Miss.
1: Yeah, he is.
0: I'm telling you, I'm enjoying Trinidad Chambliss, but I'm looking forward to the future as well.
1: I was down a little bit about how Ole Miss played. I'm not going to lie about it during that game, but you know, in that fourth quarter, after seeing Deuce kind of erased everything, it's like, man, this, you know, the training gonna stop. Deuce is just gonna carry the torch. It's gonna be fun. I can't wait for. I already can't wait for that 27 egg bowl between Taylor and Deuce. 2 Mississippi kids. It's gonna be fantastic. I think Deuce is gonna be a hell of a player.
2: Couple of questions on Kiffin, and knowing the Ole Miss players and tendencies, what they're capable of, and what advantage that is.
0: I don't know. It just depends on the game that they call. You know, I think this is going to be a chess match that Pete Golden and Charlie Weiss are going to have, and they're very familiar with each other, and I'm sure that both of them feel like that's an advantage. We'll see. I just think it's going to be a hell of a chess match.
1: I agree.
2: The last couple of questions are all about injuries and wanting to know about a Caleb Odom, or also wanting to know about linebackers or things. Mm-hmm. So let's go ahead and get into the injuries, if you don't mind. And let me tell you about Swapoland. 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Injuries.
0: Well, Pete said today that Caleb Odom, Sharif Denson, Antonio Kite, and Tommy Kinsler would return to action tomorrow in practice, and he feels comfortable that they're going to play against LSU. We'll see if they make it through the week practicing, but he sounded very optimistic. And I've kind of gathered from Pete, having dealt with him now for about a year, that he's gonna talk on the side of caution. So when he said he was comfortable that these guys were going to play, I feel real comfortable they're going to play.
1: Yeah, my feeling is, Chuck, is that maybe Kite is the one that I think he's going to play too, but is he the one that maybe is not really 100% back, would be the one that, out of all of them, maybe the one that's a little bit hurt more. But who knows, yeah. Like you said, but just from his comments the last few days, I feel like Kite may be dinged up a little bit more than the others.
0: But that's just total speculation. I'm anxious to see Denson. Safeties need some help back there. And he was a first-team guy all through August, all through spring and August. And, you know, they need some glue back there, and I'm hoping he's the glue.
1: Me too, because that's been a thorn in that position.
0: Yeah.
1: Bad.
0: And again, I think the vanilla calls that Pete's done by not putting pressure on the quarterback has made it difficult on those safeties. You know, you got to rush, you got to hurry some guys. When they hurried some guys, when they hurried the guy the other night, it was an interception, almost a pick six.
1: Mm-hmm.
0: You know, I think that pressure makes the pipe burst.
1: Yeah. And Ole Miss needs to come out quick. You know, there's nervousness throughout the fan base. But even if Ole Miss is playing as well as they could play, just Lane coming back, everybody wants this game so bad. Ole Miss needs to get off to a good start, get the first score, get the crowd just into a thunder. And I think that's really key as well.
0: Sure. But I just don't think we've seen the real Ole Miss team yet. And I just think you're going to see more Saturday.
1: I'm all for it.
2: We got about a minute and a half left. There's one more question really on backup running back, Mekhi Frazier, JT Lindsey, and needing more out of those two guys, or wanting to see some more out of those guys when they get a chance.
0: Apparently, JT Lindsey has moved ahead of Mekhi, and he's done some good things. But it's hard to work up a lather when you got Kewan Lacy in there getting 20-25 carries, which surprised me against
1: Charlotte.
0: I thought that, you know, he wouldn't play much at all, but he played a good bit.
1: And he played well. I thought he ran hard. That was really encouraging to me. I thought it was good to get his feet wet again before LSU. And kudos to Lacy, because, you know, a lot of players making that kind of money, projected where he's projected, said, let me sit that game out. But he came out, played, and showed a good example.
0: Yeah, absolutely.
2: Harry Harrison will join us on the other side of the break.
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5: 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Touchdown, Ole Miss.
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5: 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In trouble and pulled down. Tipped to the line. Tipped again. Up in the air. The Rebels pick it off.
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2: This portion of the show is brought to you by Gateway Tire. They've been serving us since 1929. With 54 locations across six different states, Gateway Tire goes the distance for you. It is this week that I'm thankful there is a big plexiglass window in front of me and this man we're about to bring on. Harry Harrison gets physical in the radio booth on this week. How you doing, buddy?
3: Now, Gary Darby, you know I'm going to behave.
2: Yeah, I still have bruises from about 10 years ago. Does it say otherwise?
3: Oh, my God. Well, you know, it is LSU, and of course, there you know, there's a lot of talk about other things, too, but the football game is the most important part, of course.
4: I think the other things are being overblown myself, Harry, and the football game needs to take center stage. I got to ask you this.
3: Without a doubt, Chuck, I thought Pete made a good – I asked him that question.
4: Yep.
3: I thought he did a terrific job answering that
4: question. Me too.
3: Hopefully the Ole Miss nation will take heart to that.
4: Yeah, I thought he handled that well, and that was a mighty fine question, too, from you.
3: Well, thank you.
4: But I got to ask you a question. After 50-something years, do you still set your watch back 4 seconds when you go across the state line?
3: That would not only be a no, that'd be a hell no.
4: Well, we know how you feel about LSU, Harry, but this LSU team looks pretty good.
3: Yeah, they did. They got off to a good start, obviously, against Clemson. I don't know how good Clemson is.
4: Me either.
3: It was one of those games that, yeah, one of those games that got out of hand early. And, you know, hey, guys, y'all been down there when things can get out of hand, and you can really, both ways. But if you get behind down there against those guys in that 102,000-seat stadium, it can really get out of hand in a hurry. And I think that's what happened with Clemson. Now, they're a good team. Don't get me wrong. They got a great roster. And they should have. Well, they spend $51 million on
4: it.
3: So
4: yeah.
3: That ought to buy you some good players. But so the Rebels have got a good roster. You know, we just got to get some things shored up. Hopefully, we're going to have our starting group of DBs in there come Saturday night. We haven't had yet, and that's kind of been a little bit of an issue. We played a lot of guys. I think we played five or six or seven safeties the other night. And that's a good thing going down the stretch because somebody is going to get hurt. But we need to get Sharif Denson back, who's been one of the safeties that was starting all year. And, of course, Janelle Aguero's been banged up a little bit. And then, of course, Antonio Kite didn't play at all the other night. Need to get those guys back and get that secondary shored up and just where it's at peak performance. And hopefully that's going to start Saturday night.
4: Absolutely. You know, because the stats right now are not very favorable for the Rebels on defense. But offensively, I think that JDB has kind of been real conservative. I think he's been sandbagging a little bit, Harry. What do you think?
3: I think, you know, Chuck, I think that's probably true. I thought we pass blocked really well the other night. And, of course, we were playing an inferior team, but I wasn't real happy with our run game blocking. I thought that Kawan had to make too many people miss along the line of scrimmage. But anyway, you know, we're just getting better every week. This past Saturday was much better than the week before, and that's what happens to good teams. They just keep getting better. Now we're into the third game, and best team we're going to play so far this year by any stretch, that's for sure. But I think our defense, Chuck, I'm going to take the other side of that. I think against Sam Levitt, whether we have to spy him or not, I think we're going to create some problems for him. And I think we'll get after him. I think we'll get some pressure on him. Now, he's really played well when he's able to break out of the pocket and run. You get some pressure on him, make him stay in that pocket and throw. He threw three picks the other night against La Tech. And let's hope he can do that again Saturday night for the Rebels.
4: No doubt. And I agree with you. I think Pete's been keeping a lot of his game in his pocket and hadn't called a real aggressive game yet, and I think he realizes that he's going to have to get aggressive against this LSU offense if he's going to keep them in check a little bit.
3: That's right. I mean, the first thing you want to do is stop their run and make them one-dimensional. And they've got a transfer running back. It's runs really hard. I've only gotten to see that one game, the Clemson game, but that Dylan Jones, who transferred in from, I think it was, help me with that, but it's somewhere like up north. It's a Big Ten team. I think Wisconsin. I think he transferred in from Wisconsin and won the job, but he's running the ball really hard. And so when you come up and tackle him, you got to bring your hat and make sure you get him on the ground. But I think if we can get this run game slowed down or get it stopped and put pressure on the quarterback, number 10, Sam Levitt, I think we got a real shot. I know he was playing for Arizona State last year. They got beat over in Starkville, one of the few games that Mississippi State won last year. So he's capable of going off the rails if you can get pressure on him. Now, you just want to keep him inside that pocket, chase him down. I think the Rebels will have more speed, you know, getting to the quarterback than he's seen so far this year. And I think that's a chance that will be a plus for us to keep him kind of squarely looking around and throwing off the wrong foot.
4: You know, Harry, going into the season, the offensive tackles on offense were going to be the question marks. But I think Terrez Davis has done a heck of a good job, and I'm been pretty impressed with Connor Howes filling in for injured Tommy Kinsler.
5: Me too.
3: Yeah, I think Connor Howes is I think about 2 weeks into the fall camp, he was running in the first group, Chuck, and you know, Kinsler just a little bit bigger body, not a lot. Connor Howes, I think, is 6'6" and about 315 or 20, so it's not like he's a little guy, but I thought he played well the other night. We'll see. You know, it doesn't hurt to have Kinsler back, too. So I think that we will see him back come Saturday night. But, yeah, I thought Terrez Davis has really played well, Chuck. He's very athletic. I thought the entire group pass blocked very well, gave Trinidad plenty of time. And like I said, I know who we were playing. Don't get me wrong. But if we can continue, that's what's got to happen come Saturday night against LSU. We got to be able to run the football with Kawan, but we've got to be able to also, you know, give a clean pocket. And they're going to blitz. We know they're going to bring some pressure. We just got to pick that up. I don't think there's a better back in the country that picks up pass blocking on blitzes better than Kawan Lacy. So I like that. I like that matchup. They're going to bring Whit Weeks, and they have several times. They want to bring him or Dotter, either one. I think Kawan will stick his hat right in their throat. So we'll see how that comes out. But I like the Rebels in that situation.
4: The big matchup to me is going to be Terrez against Umana Mellon, who's off to a good start this year. I think he already got 4 sacks.
3: The stats say 5 sacks.
4: Yeah.
3: Anyway, I only saw him get 1 against Clemson. That's the only game I've seen. I watched it back today. I taped it, and then, of course, it was a 2 or 3 hour weather delay, so I didn't get the entire game stuck in that tape. But I got to see a lot of it. But yeah, he's can be a force on the outside. They've got another DN, and I was trying to remember his name. He's number I think he's number 96 or 7, and he had a good game that night. But, you know, it's just a matter of can the Rebels play up to their standard? And if we can, then we'll be right there in the game.
5: Harry, on the other side of the ball, the defensive line and the front 7, much talked about in all season. And, you know, I think they said at 83 right now in rushing yards allowed. Does that surprise you a little bit?
3: How much is he?
5: They're 83rd in the country right now and giving up rushing yards, the defense.
3: Yeah, I mean, that does surprise me a little bit. But the fact that we've substituted a bunch of guys, yeah. It's going to help us down the stretch. But, yeah, I think that we've given up too much run yards. But, you know, you're going to get up and play the caliber of your opponent, and I don't think these guys are going to have to get too motivated to be able to play against LSU. At least never was a factor for me and the guys that I played with, and I can't imagine these guys either. I think they'll have them revved up and ready to go. But, yeah, stopping their run game will be priority number 1 come Saturday night.
5: And, Harry, you know, going back to the point you said about the number of players they're playing, if I look back at the participation chart and the number of snaps, William Echols had 22, Franklin had 24, Brown had 23, you know, a lot of key guys playing 20-something snaps. I think that's a lot to do with it.
3: Yes, I don't think there's any doubt about it.

0: But I thought if you go back and really zero in, if you go back to number, I believe number one in the Louisville game, which was Isaac Brown, real deal. And I think we held him to like 30-something yards that night. And so they zoned in on him, Yancey, and really held him down. Now, you know, we gave some yards the other night with some backups in there that should not have. But, you know, you're out ahead pretty, somebody's not concentrating, the motor's not wide open. I don't anticipate that being a problem come this Saturday.
1: You know, I like what Pete said today, and it was a cliche sort of, but he said, you can't get up for this game. Why are you playing?
0: Exactly. What's the point of being out there on Saturday night if you can't be ready to play for these guys?
1: Yeah.
2: Harry, what did you think about Lane saying all the pressure was on Ole Miss and not them?
0: I think that's typical Lane. I mean, I think the pressure's on Lane. I think that's the pressure squarely on Lane Kiffin. He's the one that left and went down there. Now he's bringing his team to Oxford. So, I mean, when the Rebels win and LSU loses, you think the fan base is going to be happy with that? No, pressure's going to be on Lane. So,
1: I don't think that knucklehead cares enough to have any pressure on him.
0: Oh yeah, he cares. Chuck,
2: he does.
0: He's gonna care about this one because he's gonna hear his name. He's gonna hear his name called a bunch running out there come Saturday night. But hopefully everybody will ignore him and certainly don't throw things down on the field. But you know, I'm sure that the emotions will be running high for our fan base, and the fact that they got all day to stretch and have a libation and do whatever they're going to do. You know, to add to that,
1: but
0: I think the real key is come Friday night between the Lyric and the library. Might be some games right there in the middle of Van Buren Street.
2: Harry, could you imagine if Ole Miss wins this game, then the SEC, they said they were going to meet again and about further discussions what they're going to do with the LSU, and then suspended Lane for a couple games and made him sit at home for a couple games and stew over that Ole Miss loss. Are you talking about eating somebody alive? Oh, my goodness. That would be epic.
0: You'd definitely have to have a therapist and maybe a pacifier. Hell, who knows?
2: The keys for Ole Miss to win this game, Harry.
0: Well, I think one of the keys, Yancey, is we got to get on their corners. I think our receivers are better matched for their corners than anybody they've seen so far. I think that's the key. Obviously, it's a game that's won and lost in the trenches. So our offensive and defensive fronts have both got to play well. And, you know, you got to continue to tackle. They've got some weapons. They've got some guys. Look like Winnie Watkins is their go-to guy so far, but they got another guy named Eugene Wilson who started down in Florida. Mm-hmm. He's a good receiver. So our corners will have their work cut out for them, but I like our corners once we get Kite back, and I like what I would like to see is our starting five back there together, which we have not seen this year.
1: Yeah.
0: And get those guys well, and you know, everybody's capable of making a mistake in the secondary, but if we can get our starting five back, I like the fact that I think our receivers will win the battle against their corners, and I think our corners will be fine with their receivers. Now the key is you got to keep Sam Levin in the pocket. You got to win the battles up front, and if you do that, we're going to win the football game.
1: There you go, brother. I think you're right.
2: Harry, as always, my friend, you're the best. We'll talk to you next Monday.
0: Enjoy it.
2: You too, buddy.
3: All right, in the last couple of minutes, SEC and Ole Miss News brought to you by Van Atkins Jewelers. Van Atkins, the South's leader in estate jewelry and diamond solitaires, as Chuck says, you know she's worth it. AP Top 25, Texas number 1, Georgia 2, LSU 7, Ole Miss 8, Texas A&M 9, Alabama 10, Tennessee 15, Missouri 20, and Oklahoma 24.
1: What a conference.
2: And I got a sneaky feeling State's going to be entering in there in a couple weeks as well.
3: And among the Ole Miss LSU games within the conference, Georgia is at Arkansas. Sorry, Fayetteville. You get Kentucky at Texas A&M, Mississippi State at South Carolina, Florida takes on Auburn. I didn't mention the others, just the conference games that will be going on Saturday.
2: Mm-hmm. Yeah, I did like the Ole Miss and Florida game starting at 3:30, I guess, Eastern time.
3: Yep.
2: 11 or noon Eastern time would have been even better, but staying away from that night game. Who does Florida play this week?
3: Florida and Auburn. At Auburn.
2: Yeah, Florida wins.

0: That game, they're going to be buzzing. This
1: two brand new coaches
0: game at
1: in their
0: time.
1: First SEC
0: yeah.
1: game.
0: Yeah,
2: that have done pretty good so far.
0: Yep, yep. It'll be two brand new coaches next week when Ole Miss and Florida play too.
1: Good point.
0: Yep.
1: How about four games for Pete Golding? Three against ranked opponents.
0: Mm.
1: Right, 3-1, and now we get I guess 4-1 since he won last week.
0: That's
1: so
0: right.
1: And see number 8 host number 7 coming up on Saturday night.
0: Let's get to 5-1 and 4-0 in the top 25. I don't know if anybody's ever done that at Ole Miss, certainly.
1: Recruiting and the good, bad, and ugly before we're done. Stay with us.

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5: Yeah, I mean, we don't have the full list. It's going to be a who's who, though, coming in town. But some of the players that came in last weekend getting really great reports. The 27 class is about wrapped up. We're already going into the 28 class right now. I believe they got 21 commitments in the 27 class. It's top 15 in the country. So everything's really about setting up for this next class. And one of the top defensive players in the state of Mississippi next year, Dylan Richardson out of Simmons, Mississippi, another defensive lineman that just peed in them and just absolutely put a fence around the state of Mississippi for these defensive linemen. 6'1", 270, kind of an end guy, kind of stand up on the end or play down inside at tackle. He's been offered by Ole Miss, A&M, Mississippi State, and he left the campus and all the crystal balls that started coming in for Ole Miss and really good things. Said that, you know, Ole Miss is a top school right now. The number one player in the state of Mississippi for the 28 class, Louisville running back Zayden, Louisville running back Zayden Jernigan was also at the game Saturday's reported last Monday. He was coming. Crystal balls have started coming in for Ole Miss for him as well. He's rated the number two running back in the country in next year's class and the number 28 overall player. A kid out of New York, out of Saratoga Springs, defensive end, edge rusher, Cam Toomey came in. He's the number 51 overall rated player in the 28

0: class. He came in for a visit. He said, quote unquote, Ole Miss is really up there with me right now. And he plans to make a return trip to Ole Miss this fall. Tupelo, Mississippi, 28 linebacker Tyson Hunter was in town this past weekend. He's rated Mississippi's number 10 overall ranked player in the 28 class. Another 28 standout will be coming in this weekend that Ole Miss is training for in Bartlett, Tennessee. Four-star receiver Pierce Washington, 6'4", 205. I like those big body guys, Chuck. He's the number 171 overall player in the country. He'll be in Saturday against LSU. Pretty much all those 21 commitments will be in for the 27 class this weekend against LSU, along with a host of other players. I'm out to hear the crowd will be around 150 prospects for this weekend. We'll go over some of those names next Monday.
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2: All right, the good, well, the Rebels are 2-0, and it's LSU week in Oxford. I don't know how much better it can get than that. The game's setting up just like it's intended to, with two top 10 teams getting after each other in an effort to establish their early seasons against top-notch competition. Ole Miss coach Pete Golden said today in his press conference that he expects tight end Caleb Odom, safety Sharif Denson, cornerback Antonio Kite and right tackle Tommy Kinsler to return to action this week after missing the game against UNC Charlotte. Denson has not played yet this year. Hopefully his return will help solidify some things on the back end of the defense. Obviously the Rebels will have to find another gear to compete and win against the Tigers, but they certainly have another gear or two or three to reach for based on the results of the first two outings. It was a great crowd for Charlotte. I was really shocked. Almost a full house. It was a full house. And the students were there an hour before the game. And just tremendous attendance for the Ole Miss Rebels. And Jackson Dart had a great game last night, beating Dallas.
0: Here. Thank you, Jackson.
2: And that's a good thing. He represents Ole Miss very well. Bad, I know it's early, but so far statistically the Rebels have not been playing high-level football. They're 106th in pass defense, 103rd in run defense, 83rd in scoring defense, and 129th in explosive plays allowed. This is coming from a defense that was dominating the Rebs' offense most of August, and a defense that was getting favorable comparisons to the Rebs' 2024 defense from inside the Manning Center. They have not shown that so far. It's got to surface this week, and I think it will, because I believe Pete Golden has been sandbagging a little bit with his calls, and I do believe that so has JDB on the offensive side of the ball. I think you'll see a different strategy this week. Be surprised if we don't.
0: Yeah, Chuck, you think about it. Kite played one series against Louisville. Denson hadn't played at all. That's two of your, you know,
2: four. 40% of your five defensive backs, and that's a lot.
0: Yeah, the rushing, I said 83rd. They're actually 103rd. They're 83rd in scoring defense. That's still, I understand the defensive back situation somewhat because you've had two main guys out both games, really. But the rushing, and again, you know, Will Eccles is not going to play 22 snaps against LSU.
2: That's right.
0: They're going to crease a lot. So hopefully it's
2: Cam Franklin,
0: the rest of these guys, you know, instead of 20-something, 50-something, right? And that stat does surprise me, though, still somewhat because of the depth that and the star power in that front seven. That part does surprise me a little bit.
2: A little bit, yeah. But I still think a lot of that's based on the calls that Pete's been making as well. I think they've been very conservative. And 4-on-5, you rush four and they got five offensive linemen, it's not going to produce a lot of pressure, you know.
0: Yeah. I hope they check the helmets for LSU because I hear Lane's going to try to, you know, you got to stop the coordination between the coaches and the players with 10 seconds left. I hear he's trying to make it all the way down there. So check those helmets, Ole Miss.
2: That dude hadn't seen a rule yet. He doesn't want a break. That's like the Dr. Pepper commercial.
0: And that comes from Good Word.
2: When he says,
0: please check those helmets.
2: When he says, I'm not good at following rules. Says that on a commercial. Well, that's true.
0: Yeah. It's going to be something. Prediction, Chuck, score?
2: I think the Rebels are going to pull it out, probably 28-24.
0: Pretty close to what I got, Gary.
1: Yeah, I'm thinking a little less than that. I'm in a 24-21 kind of range.
0: I've got a low scoring game, 20-17, Ole Miss. I think it's going to be a defensive battle. Just a hunch I have.
2: Could be. It could be.
0: I think the over and under is like 58.5.
2: Mm-hmm.
0: Yep.
1: All right. We're done.
0: Hotty toddy.

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1: Fox News, I'm Tom Rigotti. Iran continues its aggressive posture in the Middle East. Fox's Jennifer Griffin reports.
2: New satellite images collected by a commercial satellite agency show the aftermath of an Iranian drone attack on Saudi's east-west oil pipeline used to bypass the Strait of Hormuz. The attack occurred on September 11th, causing significant damage.
1: The Iranian-backed Houthis have captured several strategic islands in the Red Sea over the past couple of days. President Trump is brushing aside concerns over the rapid advancement of AI.
3: President Trump making it clear where he stands in the artificial intelligence race, posting AI taking over the world, destroying humanity, and all other things bad is a hoax. Vice President J.D. Vance says AI, like any new technology, will bring both risks and benefits.
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4: You're listening to Super Talk News. I'm Caleb Saylor. More than $104 million is being awarded to 167 healthcare projects in Mississippi. Governor Tate Reeves announced on Monday that the funding is being allocated through the state's Rural Health Transformation Program.
5: Now, as a reminder, we initially announced a little over $80 million for these first three programs, but we increased the budget due to the demand. I wish we could have funded every single good idea, and there were a lot of them. But I am encouraged that so many more opportunities are coming our way. Because, and this is why it is important to put today in perspective, this is just the beginning. We are still in year one of a five-year program.
4: He added that more announcements are on the horizon.
5: We still have more year one investments on both workforce and psychiatric emergency services to be announced, most likely in the next 30 to 45 days.
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8: 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Start your day with news, weather, sports, and the talk that'll keep you talking all day long. 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
8: 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Your connection to everything Mississippi. Local news that matters to you, from the coast to Jackson to the Delta and everywhere in between. 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Listen every morning. If it's happening in Mississippi, you'll hear about it on Super Talk Mississippi.
4: The state of Mississippi is working to make sure as many people have health insurance as possible. Insurance Commissioner Mike Cheney tells us more.
10: We have the ability to offer short-term plans. We got approval from CMS to offer short-term plans as 364 days versus 365 days. They'll look the other way, and we're going to offer them sometime between now and October the 15th.
4: The short-term plan is not Affordable Care Act compliant, meaning there could be a denial of coverage. Cheney, however, believes the short-term option will serve as a viable alternative for younger Mississippians, especially those fresh off of their parents' plans.
10: We look at an alternative where if you're graduating from college, you're 26 years old, you can spend less than $100 a month and get some fairly decent coverage.
4: Be sure to keep up with all things Mississippi by heading on over to Supertalk.